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2: 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What he purposes will transpire without delay, without hindrance, and without failure. Everything that happens on this earth falls within the framework of exactly what God has purposed. Exactly.
1: When you're hurting, what you want most is an answer. Why did this happen? Why me? Why now? Job wanted answers too. He'd lost everything: his children, his health, his livelihood. And when God finally spoke, something surprising happened. God never answered a single question. And yet Job walked away from that exchange satisfied. Today on Insight for Living, Chuck brings us to the final chapter of Job's story and to what

0: You're new with us and not familiar with your Bible. The largest book in the Bible is the book of Psalms, and Job is just before Psalms. We're going to look at a few verses from the last chapter of this great old book of Job. Chapter 42 of Job, verse 1. Then Job answered the Lord and said, I know that you can do all things, and that no purpose of yours can be thwarted. Who is this that hides counsel without knowledge? Therefore, I have declared that which I did not understand, things too wonderful for me, which I did not know. Hear now, and I will speak. I will ask you, and you instruct me. I have heard of you by the hearing of the ear, but now my eye sees you. Therefore, I retract, and I repent in dust and ashes. Verse 10, the Lord restored the fortunes of Job when he prayed for his friends, and the Lord increased all that Job had twofold. Verse 12, the Lord blessed the latter days of Job more than his beginning. Verse 16, after this, Job lived 140 years and saw his sons and his grandsons four generations. And Job died an old man and full of days.
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0: It's amazing how miscommunication can lead to misunderstanding. This is especially true when what is being communicated winds up in the hearing of the wrong person. I thought of that just this past week when I came across the story of a Minneapolis couple who were there in February, and it was raw and it was frigid, and they decided they would enjoy a long weekend together in Florida, under the sun and relaxing at the beach. The problem was both of them worked, and so getting a schedule that coordinated was a tough thing to do. So the husband agreed to go just a day earlier, and he would meet his wife, who would come that day following. When he got to the hotel, he pulled out his laptop and decided to send his wife an email back in Minneapolis. However, he accidentally left off one letter in her address, and so the email went to another person without his realizing it. In Houston, a widow had just returned from her husband's funeral. He was a minister of many years and had been called home to glory following a sudden heart attack. The widow checked her email, expecting condolence messages from relatives and friends. Upon reading the first message, however, she fainted and fell to the floor. The widow's son heard the noise and rushed into the room, and then turned and saw the message on the computer screen, which read, "To my loving wife from your departed husband. Subject, I've arrived." It went on to say, "I have just arrived and have been checked in. Everything went very smoothly after my departure. I also verified that everything has been prepared for your arrival tomorrow." "Looking forward to seeing you then. Hope your journey is as uneventful as mine was. P.S. It sure is hot down here."

0: miscommunication can lead to serious misunderstanding. That can happen, and it often does, in, believe it or not, even in the truths of the Bible. This is especially so when right truth is deposited in a wrong context or in the ears of someone not able to understand them. Children are a classic example of this. They could become confused and even, if the truth were known, embarrassed if they don't understand the context in which the scriptures are written. Cynthia and I have a very good friend, a couple, who several years ago with their young son, Gary, were enjoying the holidays and decided shortly after the holidays that they would read the Bible through. And they would have their son, about 10 or 11 years old at the time, be there with them so that he would be able to make the journey. And so they got underway in the book of Genesis. And it wasn't long before Adam and his wife are naked and are not ashamed. The boy listened in silence. And a little later, Adam has relations with his wife, it says, and she bears the son. And a little later than that, the older son murders the younger brother. And then in the fifth chapter, he again has relations with his wife, and she bears another son named Seth. And that leads to the story of Noah and the great flood that brought such vast destruction. But the story of Noah ends in a shameful way, where he uncovers himself in his tent and dies in a sense of shame. At about the time they got underway in chapter 19 of Genesis on Sodom and Gomorrah, Gary said, "Stop. Daddy, should I be listening to all of this stuff?" was his question. You know, not a thing wrong with what was being read, but in the ears of a child, he wonders, what is this book all about? New believers can have the same reaction, and truth from the scriptures can become for them confusing, even about God. Can't you imagine a young believer not knowing much about his or her Heavenly Father asking, why would a good God allow his chosen people, the Jews, to live 400 years and more in Egyptian bondage? Why would a good God do that? Why would a loving God encourage the destruction of all the Canaanites when Joshua and the Jews invaded the land and moved through Jericho? I mean, every one of them was to be killed. And how could a holy God call David a man after my own heart when before he dies, he is guilty of adultery and murder and is in fact a polygamist, numerous wives, a man after God's heart? And while we're at it, how could a compassionate, faithful God stand back and allow an upright, good man like Job to suffer like he did? Man, if I keep this up, you might wonder why we even take the time to open the scriptures. But all of those questions have answers. They're not simple answers, and they won't satisfy everyone. But take this last one. Maybe we should let Job tell us what he thinks of his God, since he's the one who went through it all and lost everything, including his 10 adult children and his ability to make a living once he was struck down by that dreadful plague that covered his body with boils. And then had to endure three and four friends, alleged friends, who came with their sermons and condemnation and judgment. And where was God? Even Job asked that question. Well, I think this would make us want to listen carefully when Job begins to teach us some things about our God. I could have chosen those words of instruction from Job from several chapters, but I've decided to really limit our thinking to the last chapter. And like we did last time, I have seven particular lessons that I think Job would teach us if he were alive today. And thankfully, his words are preserved for us to read. If you were with us last time, we had you make a column of seven, and to title that column, What Job Teaches Us About Ourselves. Today, please go back to that same page, or if you're new with us, just find a blank page in your Bible anywhere and put at the top, just the top of the page, what Job teaches us about our God, and number 1 through 7. Job is set through God's lecture, which began in chapter 38 and 39, went into chapter 40, chapter 41, and he never answers the question. He escorts Job around the universe and introduces him to several of the animals of the field and the birds of the air, but he doesn't answer Job's questions. And remarkably, at the end of the book, Job is submitting to this God, this heavenly Father who permitted, even allowed, all of these things to occur, and still doesn't give specific answers to the specific questions. And yet he submits. Surely he knows some things of God that we need to know as well, without having all of our questions answered. Verse 1, chapter 42. Then Job answered the Lord and said, I know that you can do all things. Number 1 in a list of 7, there is nothing God cannot do. Having heard and having realized the limitless power of his infinite God, Job puts his observation and realization into the simplest of terms: you can do all things. There is nothing God cannot do. Theologians call this an interesting word, omni, which means all, potent, powerful, omnipotent. That tells us that there is no limitation, no condition, no reservation, no obstacle that hinders in any way the activities, the acts, the works of our Heavenly Father. Tozer put it this way: all his acts are done without effort. He expends no energy that must be replenished. His self-sufficiency makes it unnecessary for him to look outside himself for a renewal of strength. All the power required to do all that he wills to do lies in undiminished fullness in his own infinite being. Beautiful way to put it. He creates from nothing without any decrease of energy. He sustains all life without ever needing any assistance from any other source. He even raises from the dead those he wishes to raise without facing any resistance. And he withholds the most powerful creature ever created, Satan himself, with no struggle, without the slightest effort expended on his part. Nothing stands in God's way. Nothing hinders God's work. Nothing successfully restrains his will. That's why only he deserves the word awesome. Now, we've cheapened the word. We've given awesome to everything. Stereos are now awesome in their sound. Back when they built them, Datsun, the early Z car, was called awesome. I remember going to the showroom and looking at the Datsun. It didn't seem awesome the longer I looked at it. It had 4 wheels like every other car. It was smaller than all other cars I'd try to squeeze into. It didn't look awesome, but the kids were saying, and the advertisements were saying, it is awesome. Let me warn you about words. Don't use that one that much. reserve it for God. Reserve it for one who knows no limitation, faces no impossibility, hurdles no obstacle, and can accomplish whatever he sets out to do 100% of the time. Four times in the scriptures, we read in different words that nothing is impossible with God. Here are the verses. Jeremiah 32:17, Jeremiah 32:27, Luke 1:37, Luke 18:27. Twice in Jeremiah, twice in the gospel by Luke, all four agreeing, four specific times in the Word of God, zero impossibilities. You sang of it when you sang the hymn, immortal, invisible, God only wise, in light inaccessible, hid from our eyes. Most blessed, most glorious, the Ancient of Days, almighty. Ah, there it is. Victorious, thy great name we praise. Almighty. When you use the word almighty, it fits only one. Isn't it interesting how ill-acquainted we are with our Heavenly Father? And this is just one of His numerous attributes. There's a second, and I find it at the end of verse 2, no purpose of yours can be thwarted. It is impossible to restrain or nullify God's purposes. It is impossible to restrain or nullify God's purposes. You see the word thwarted, if you carry a New American Standard Bible, as I do, you have found the word thwarted. The Hebrew term is the word that means to cut off. No purpose of yours can be cut off, stopped. God's intentions can neither be altered nor disrupted. What He purposes will transpire without delay, without hindrance, and without failure. Everything that happens on this earth falls within the framework of exactly what God has purposed. Exactly. None of it surprises Him. None of it has to be anticipated on His part. It is all unfolding precisely as His perfect omniscience has planned it. Now, I'm going to interject something here that maybe will get your attention, because some of you struggle with absolute sovereignty. It's probably because you have not faced a cataclysmic experience. Christians who go through what I would call a cataclysmic test have little trouble ultimately with grasping and embracing God's absolute sovereignty. I'll show you an example. Turn ahead to the book of Daniel. Get beyond the longer prophets. You'll get to Ezekiel, and then the next book is Daniel. Ezekiel is one of the longer of the major prophets, and Daniel follows Ezekiel. Chapter 4 is a story of a man who is full of himself. He's the king of Babylon, which would be much like the land of Iraq today. You could make your own analogies, but Nebuchadnezzar is his name. He believed he was responsible for the kingdom as it was, for the buildings as they had been built, for the gardens as they stood, for the beauty of the waterfalls, for the wonderful pools that had been dug, for the water that flowed, for the people that lived, for all of life as it appeared in the land of Babylon, and he said so. Nebuchadnezzar saw himself as all sovereign, and he said so. Toward the end of the chapter, verse 29, after an encounter with Daniel, who prophesied this would happen, Nebuchadnezzar, 12 months later, was walking on the roof, chapter 4, verse 29, he was walking on the roof of the royal palace of Babylon. So you can see him on the roof. He's looking over the spread, as we'd say in Texas. He's observing all of this kingdom that his eye can see. And the king reflected and said, now feel the arrogance as it drips out of verse 30. Is this not Babylon the Great, which I myself have built as a royal residence by the might of my power and for the glory of my majesty? While the word was in the king's mouth, a voice came from heaven saying, King Nebuchadnezzar, to you it is declared, sovereignty has been removed from you. It doesn't stop there. The voice continues, you will be driven away from mankind, and your dwelling place will be with the beasts of the field. You will be given grass to eat like cattle, and 7 periods of time will pass over you until you recognize, let me say it again, until you recognize that the Most High is ruler over the realm of mankind and bestows it, that is sovereignty, on whomever he wishes. Immediately, remember, God's purposes are never cut off, never thwarted. Immediately after the voice came from heaven, judgment fell. The worst, or the word concerning Nebuchadnezzar was fulfilled. He was driven away from mankind, began eating grass like cattle. His body was drenched with the dew of heaven until his hair had grown like eagle's feathers and his nails like bird's claws. Pause and imagine that. The man who walked on the roof of the palace is now grazing in the field outside the walls of the palace for 7 years, I take it. His hair grows long, of course, and his nails curl and twist like birds' claws. He is insane. He once had his faculties. He once was able to speak the words. I read no words that he spoke. He's eating like a beast in the field. He's grazing. He's living in the elements of the land. He is nothing. Nothing. Because the sovereign God of heaven said, that's enough. Curtains. And he's there all that period of time. I call that a cataclysmic experience.
1: There's nothing our God cannot do, no obstacle he can't clear, no purpose that can be thwarted or cut off. Chuck Swindoll opened the final message of our study in Job today by lifting our eyes to the sheer power of God, the one who does according to his will and whose plans unfold exactly as he intends. There's more ahead as Chuck continues his message titled, What Job Teaches Us About Our God. 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Also, we're excited to let you know that Chuck recently sat down with actor and talk show host Kirk Cameron. You probably know that Kirk played the wisecracking teenager in the TV show Growing Pains, and then went on to make Christian films like Fireproof and several excellent documentaries. But you might not know that Kirk had rejected God until he was 17. Then he went to church and heard a sermon that transformed the course of his life. It was a message by Chuck Swindoll. Their uplifting conversation is almost 40 years in the making. 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You can find it at insight.org/conversation. I'm Bill Meyer, inviting you to join us when Chuck Swindoll presents his final message in his in-depth study of Job, Monday on Insight for Living.
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3: Here's the weather for the Southern Light listening area. The current temp 68 degrees and it's cloudy. Humidity 88%. The wind is from the north at 6 miles per hour. The forecast for this evening, cloudy with light wind, with occasional rain, 67 degrees. Overnight, cloud-filled skies with a light breeze, with occasional rain, with the temp 60. And then tomorrow, mostly cloudy with some light winds, 63 degrees. And that's the weather for the northern Shenandoah Valley listening area.

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1: I got all these. 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
1: Water, thank you. Bill Trailer, my water person. Now, see, the Methodists could hold a revival with this. I mean, they could. I mean, the Methodists could have done Pentecost with that much. Just hit a little here. You got some on you. You're in. Next, on you. The word baptized means put them under till they bubble. Am I right? John the Baptist did not stand in the River Jordan and throw it out on people. And they didn't call him John the Sprinkler either. Let's be honest. I was in here one time. I had a Methodist group was with us for an album, and one of the ministers in the Methodist church later told me that we had a sprinkling of Methodists here that evening. I thought that was probably most appropriate.

they've meant so much to me. Well, there's Dad, who's probably out back of his mansion, tilling the land. And dear sweet Mom, why, she's probably singing with the angel band. And there's Rosie, Big Chief, Rusty and Sam. And there's Kenny, why, he's probably just settling in. Oh, I know some sweet day, and it won't be long,

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1: Today, you're invited to let God's word wash over you.
2: He is the radiance of the glory of God and the exact imprint of his nature. And he upholds the universe by the word of his power.
1: You'll be struck by the wonder of your Savior.
2: By him, all things were created, in heaven and on earth, visible and invisible, whether thrones or dominions or rulers or authorities. All things were created through him and for him. And he is before all things, and in him, all things hold together.
1: This is Revive Our Hearts with Nancy DeMoss Wolgemuth, author of The Wonder of His Name. For Friday, October 2nd, I'm Dana Gresh. Yesterday, we heard part one of a special presentation Nancy gave at one of the True Woman conferences. Nancy got up and began quoting scripture about Jesus, following his story through the Psalms, prophets, gospels, and epistles. Through these 240 verses, the women in attendance were struck by the wonder of Jesus. If you missed part one, you can listen to it at reviveourhearts.com, and I hope you go back and soak that up. Better yet, watch the video, because this recitation included some powerful visuals. We left off yesterday at the crucifixion, and we are picking back up considering the suffering and loneliness of the cross.

they cried and were rescued. In you they trusted and were not put to shame. But I am a worm and not a man, scorned by mankind and despised by the people. All who see me mock me. They make mouths at me. They wag their heads. He trusts in the Lord. Let him deliver him. Let him rescue him, for he delights in him. Be not far from me, for trouble is near, and there is none to help. I am poured out like water, and all my bones are out of joint. My heart is like wax. It is melted within my breasts. My strength is dried up like a potsherd, and my tongue sticks to my jaws. You lay me in the dust of death, for dogs encompass me. A company of evildoers encircles me. They have pierced my hands and feet. I can count on my bones. They stare and gloat over me. They divide my garments among them, and for my clothing they cast lots. But you, O Lord, do not be far off. O you, my help, come quickly to my aid. Deliver my soul from the sword, my precious life from the power of the dog. Save me from the mouth of the lion.

like a young plant, like a root out of dry ground. He had no form or majesty that we should look at him, and no beauty that we should desire him. He was despised and rejected by men, a man of sorrows and acquainted with grief. And as one from whom men hide their faces, he was despised, and we esteemed him not. Surely he has borne our griefs and carried our sorrows, yet we esteemed him stricken, smitten by God, and afflicted. But he was crushed for our transgressions. He was pierced for our iniquities. Upon him was the chastisement that brought us peace. And with his wounds, we are healed. All we like sheep have gone astray. We have turned everyone to his own way. And the Lord has laid on him the iniquity of us all. He was oppressed and he was afflicted, yet he opened not his mouth. Like a lamb that is led to the slaughter, and like a sheep that before its shearers is silent, so he opened not his mouth. By oppression and judgment he was taken away, and as for his generation, who considered that he was cut off out of the land of the living, stricken for the transgression of my people? And they made his grave with the wicked, and with a rich man in his death, although he had done no violence, and there was no deceit in his mouth. Yet it was the will of the Lord to crush him. He has put him to grief. When his soul makes an offering for guilt, he shall see his offspring. He shall prolong his days. The will of the Lord shall prosper in his hand. Out of the anguish of his soul, he shall see and be satisfied. By his knowledge shall the righteous one, my servant, make many to be accounted righteous, and he shall bear their iniquities. Therefore, I will divide him a portion with the many, and he shall divide the spoil with the strong, because he poured out his soul to death and was numbered with the transgressors. Yet he bore the sin of many and makes intercession.

intercession for the transgressors. For our sake, he made him to be sin, who knew no sin, so that in him we might become the righteousness of God. For you know the grace of our Lord Jesus Christ, that though he was rich, yet for your sake he became poor, so that you, by his poverty, might become rich. He committed no sin, neither was deceit found in his mouth. When he was reviled, he did not revile in return. When he suffered, threaten not. He did not threaten, but continued himself, entrusting himself to him who judges justly. He himself bore our sins in his body on the tree, that we might die to sin and live to righteousness. By his wounds, you have been healed. For you were straying like sheep, but have now returned to the shepherd and overseer of your souls. For I delivered to you as of first importance what I also received, that Christ died for our sins in accordance with the Scriptures, that he was buried, that he was raised on the third day in accordance with the Scriptures. You have rescued me from the horns of the wild oxen. I will tell of your name to my brothers. In the great congregation, I will praise you. You who fear the Lord, praise him. All you offspring of Jacob, glorify him and stand in awe of him, all you offspring of Israel. For he has not despised or abhorred the affliction of the afflicted, and he has not hidden his face from him, but has heard when he cried to him. From you comes my praise in the great congregation. My vows I will perform before those who fear him. The afflicted shall eat and be satisfied. Those who seek him shall praise the Lord. May your hearts live forever. All the ends of the earth shall remember and turn to the Lord, and all the families of the nations shall worship before you. For kingship belongs to the Lord, and he rules over the nations. Posterity shall serve him. It shall be told of the Lord to the coming generation. They shall come and proclaim his righteousness to a people yet unborn, that he has done it.

Long ago, at many times and in many ways, God spoke to our fathers by the prophets. But in these last days, he has spoken to us by his Son, whom he appointed the heir of all things, through whom also he created the world. He is the radiance of the glory of God and the exact imprint of his nature. And he upholds the universe by the word of his power. After making purification for sins, he sat down at the right hand of the majesty on high. He has delivered us from the domain of darkness and transferred us to the kingdom of his beloved Son, in whom we have redemption, the forgiveness of sins. He is the image of the invisible God, the firstborn of all creation. For by him all things were created, in heaven and on earth, visible and invisible, whether thrones or dominions or rulers or authorities, all things were created through him and for him. And he is before all things, and in him all things hold together. And he is the head of the body, the church. He is the beginning, the firstborn from the dead, so that in everything he might be preeminent. For in him all the fullness of God was pleased to dwell, and through him to reconcile to himself all things, whether on earth or in heaven, making peace by the blood of his cross. Have this mind among yourselves, which was also in Christ Jesus, who though he was in the form of God, did not count equality with God a thing to be grasped, but emptied himself by taking the form of a servant, being born in the likeness of men. And being found in human form, he humbled himself by becoming obedient to the point of death, even death on a cross. Therefore, God has highly exalted him and bestowed on him a name that is above every name, so that at the name of Jesus, every knee should bow in heaven and on earth and under the earth, and every tongue confess that Jesus Christ is Lord, to the glory of God the Father. Grace to you and peace from him who is and who was and who is to come, and from the seven spirits who are before his throne, and from Jesus Christ, the faithful witness, the firstborn of the dead, and the ruler of kings on earth. To him who loves us and has freed us from our sins by his blood, and has made us a kingdom, priests to his God and Father. To him be glory and dominion forever and ever. Amen. Behold, he is coming with the clouds, and every eye will see him, even those who pierced him, and all tribes of the earth shall wail on account of him. Even so, amen. Then I turned to see the voice that was speaking to me. And on turning, I saw seven golden lampstands. And in the midst of the lampstands, one like a son of man, clothed with a long robe and with a golden sash around his chest. The hairs of his head were white wool, like snow. His eyes were like a flame of fire. His feet were like burnished bronze refined in a furnace. And his voice was like the roar of many waters. In his right hand, he held seven stars. From his mouth came a sharp two-edged sword, and his face was like the sun shining in full strength. When I saw him, I fell at his feet as though dead, but he laid his right hand on me, saying, "Fear not, I am the first and the last and the living one. I died, and behold, I am alive forevermore, and I have the keys of death

throne, a scroll written within and on the back, sealed with seven seals. I saw a mighty angel proclaiming with a loud voice, "Who is worthy to open the scroll and break its seals?" And no one in heaven or on earth or under the earth was able to open the scroll or to look into it. And I began to weep loudly because no one was found worthy to open the scroll or to look into it. And one of the elders said to me, "Weep no more. Behold, the Lion of the tribe of Judah, the Root of David, has conquered so that he can open the scroll and its seven seals." And between the throne and the four living creatures and among the elders, I saw a lamb standing as though it had been slain, with seven horns and with seven eyes, which are the seven spirits of God sent out into all the earth. And he went and took the scroll from the right hand of him who was seated on the throne. And when he had taken the scroll, the four living creatures and the 24 elders fell down before the Lamb, each holding a harp and golden bowls full of incense, which are the prayers of the saints. And they sang a new song, saying, "Worthy are you to take the scroll and to open its seals, for you were slain, and by your blood you ransomed people for God from every tribe and language and people and nation. And you have made them a kingdom and priests to our God, and they shall reign on the earth." Then I looked, and I heard around the throne and the living creatures and the elders the voice of many angels, numbering myriads of myriads and thousands of thousands, saying with a loud voice, "Worthy is the Lamb who was slain to receive power and wealth and wisdom and might and honor and glory and blessing." And I heard every creature in heaven and on earth and under the earth and in the sea and all that is in them say, "To him who sits on the throne and to the Lamb be blessing and honor and glory and might forever and ever." And the four living creatures said, "Amen." And the elders fell down and worshiped. Then I saw heaven opened, and behold, a white horse. The one sitting on it is called Faithful and True, and in righteousness he judges and makes war. His eyes are like a flame of fire, and on his head are many diadems, and he has a name written that no one knows but himself. He is clothed in a robe dipped in blood, and the name by which he is called is the Word of God. And the armies of heaven, arrayed in fine linen, white and pure, were following him on white horses. From his mouth comes a sharp sword with which to strike down the nations, and he will rule them with a rod of iron. He will tread the winepress of the fury of the wrath of God the Almighty. On his robe and on his thigh, he has a name written, King of Kings and Lord of

Behold, I am coming soon, bringing my recompense with me to repay each one for what he has done. I am the Alpha and the Omega, the first and the last, the beginning and the end. Blessed are those who wash their robes so that they may have the right to the tree of life and that they may enter the city by the gates. Outside are the dogs and sorcerers, the sexually immoral and murderers and idolaters, and everyone who loves and practices falsehood. I, Jesus, have sent my angel to testify to you about these things for the churches. I am the root and the descendant of David, the bright morning star. The Spirit and the bride say, come. And let the one who hears say, come. And let the one who is thirsty come. And let the one who desires take the water of life without price. He who testifies to these things says, surely I am coming soon. Amen. Come, Lord Jesus. The grace of the Lord Jesus be with all the saints.

0: We've been focused on Jesus, hearing scripture after scripture about his wonderful name. Nancy DeMoss Wolgemuth delivered that scripture recitation at True Woman 14. Are you feeling the weight, the significance, the beauty of the name Jesus? Every page of our Bibles ultimately points us to him. As Nancy just shared with us, Jesus is coming back again. Will we be ready when he does? That's the question our Spanish listeners will answer together at Mujer Verdadera 26, which is happening next month in Miami. The theme of this conference is Preparen Camino al Señor, prepare the way of the Lord. Now, preparing for the Lord's return is more than a lofty spiritual idea. It's a way of life. We're called to be women formed by the word, surrendered to Christ, and persevering through suffering and expectant for his coming. This is going to be a rich time in the Word, worshiping together, setting our minds on eternity. I'm going to be there along with thousands of sisters in Christ. So tell all your Spanish-speaking friends. It's not too late to sign up and join us. You can find all the details at mujerverdadera26.com. This month's theme is fixing our eyes on Jesus, and Nancy has just released a new Advent resource to help you do that this Christmas. It's called Consider Jesus: Meditations on the Person and Work of Christ. This 31-day devotional invites you to quiet your heart, to slow down and think about who Jesus really is and all that he's done for you. And exciting news, we'd love to send you a copy when you make a donation of any amount in October. 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I hope you'll make this devotional a part of your Christmas celebrations this year and recapture the miraculous joy of the season, a joy that's found in Christ alone. How can you point children to the gospel?
1: It is the most important truth that we can teach a child. And since the gospel is central to our faith, we must keep it central to our teaching. The gospel is not a presentation of the way of salvation. It's not a pamphlet of how to receive Christ. It's not telling children to ask Jesus into your heart. The gospel is the truth of God's plan through Jesus Christ. And it's the scarlet thread that we see woven through scriptures. Starting in Genesis, we learn of the gospel. And we have it all the way through, chapter by chapter, until we learn about Jesus Christ and see the end of the story.
0: That's what we'll hear next week from the late Barbara Riach. Have a wonderful weekend, and then please be back for Revive Our Hearts. 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
1: Here's the weather for the Southern Light listening area. The temp is currently 66 degrees and it's cloudy. The current humidity 82%. The wind is from the north at 4 miles per hour. Overnight, cloud-filled skies with a light breeze with a chance of light rain. The temp about 59. And then tomorrow, it will be overcast, about 64 degrees. And that's the weather for the Northern Shenandoah Valley listening area.

once was a blind man, the Lord gave his sight. He had to tell somebody, he couldn't keep it quiet. For once he's touched you, you're never the same. You gotta tell somebody, you gotta praise him.

0: There's a team of volunteers that keep the gospel music and great Christian programs on the air here at Southern Light. But there are many others who do their part to make it all possible. We want to thank our supporters who keep this radio outreach going. Among those, Valley Assembly of God, Lee of Front Royal, Lonnie of Linden, Carolyn of Highview, Linda of Highview, Victory Church, Vernon of Winchester, Ken and Betty of Front Royal, Debbie of Hagerstown, Albert of Winchester, Patsy of Winchester, Paul of Gore, Diana of Front Royal, Joan and Wayne of Stephen City, Paul of Stephen City, and Ashby of Front Royal. Each of these faithful supporters will be receiving one of our new bumper stickers from Southern Light. You're helping to share the good news of Jesus over Southern Light. 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That's 2304 Middle Road, Winchester, 22601. 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

God's love in word and song here on Southern Light. In Matthew, Jesus reminds us, "For where two or three are gathered together in my name, there am I in the midst of them."

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1: Here's the weather for the Southern Light listening area. The temp 64 degrees and it's cloudy. Humidity 88%. The wind is calm. The overnight forecast, cloudy with light wind with a chance of light rain. The temp about 59. And then tomorrow, cloud-filled skies, about 64 degrees. And that's the weather for the Northern Shenandoah Valley listening area.

0: There's a team of volunteers that keep the gospel music and great Christian programs on the air here at Southern Light. But there are many others who do their part to make it all possible. We want to thank our supporters who keep this radio outreach going. Among those, Valley Assembly of God, Lee of Front Royal, Lonnie of Linden, Carolyn of Highview, Linda of Highview, Victory Church, Vernon of Winchester, Ken and Betty of Front Royal, Debbie of Hagerstown, Albert of Winchester, Patsy of Winchester, Paul of Gore, Diana of Front Royal, Joan and Wayne of Stevens City, Paul of Stevens City, and Ashby of Front Royal. Each of these faithful supporters will be receiving one of our new bumper stickers from Southern Light. You're helping to share the good news of Jesus over Southern Light. If you're a listener and want to join these supporters and be a blessing, our mailing address is 2304 Middle Road, Winchester, Virginia, 22601. That's 2304 Middle Road, Winchester, 22601. Now let's get back to the great gospel music on Southern Light.
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1: In Matthew, Jesus reminds us, "For where two or three are gathered together in my name, there am I in the midst of them."

Moses must have felt when he got down to that Red Sea. For that Red Sea was deep and wide, and Pharaoh's army not far behind. He didn't know what to do. But God said, Moses, look a here, boy, stretch forth your hand. Then they crossed on dry land. Now he didn't come.

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Music always had a unique way of stirring strong feelings of patriotism. Of our several fine national hymns, this hymn was one of the biggest. The words for this hymn first appeared in the February 1862 issue of the Atlantic Monthly magazine and were published as the Civil War Battle Song of the Republic. The author, Julia Ward Howe, received a grand total of $5 for her efforts. It is recorded that this hymn was sung at a large patriotic rally attended by President Lincoln. After the singer had finished, the audience responded with thunderous applause. The president, with tears in his eyes, cried out, "Sing it again, sing it again." And it was sung again. It soon became accepted as one of our finest national hymns, finding its way into almost every American hymnal. Its original purpose of serving as a battle song for the Northern Republic during the Civil War was soon forgotten.

0: There's a team of volunteers that keep the gospel music and great Christian programs on the air here at Southern Light. But there are many others who do their part to make it all possible. We want to thank our supporters who keep this radio outreach going. Among those, Valley Assembly of God, Lee of Front Royal, Lonnie of Linden, Carolyn of Highview, Linda of Highview, Victory Church, Vernon of Winchester, Ken and Betty of Front Royal, Debbie of Hagerstown, Albert of Winchester, Patsy of Winchester, Paul of Gore, Diana of Front Royal, Joan and Wayne of Stevens City, Paul of Stevens City, and Ashby of Front Royal. Each of these faithful supporters will be receiving one of our new bumper stickers from Southern Light. You're helping to share the good news of Jesus over Southern Light. 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That's 2304 Middle Road, Winchester, 22601. 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
1: 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Thy mercy, O Lord, endureth forever. 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
2: Here's the weather for the Southern Light listening area. The temp 64 degrees and it's cloudy. Humidity 77%. The wind is from the north at 6 miles per hour. The overnight forecast, cloudy with a chance of light drizzle. Temperature 56 degrees. And then tomorrow, cloud-filled skies with a chance of light drizzle. The temp 62. And that's the weather for the Northern Shenandoah Valley listening area.

0: There's a team of volunteers that keep the gospel music and great Christian programs on the air here at Southern Light, but there are many others who do their part to make it all possible. We want to thank our supporters who keep this radio outreach going. Among those, Valley Assembly of God, Lee of Front Royal, Lonnie of Linden, Carolyn of Highview, Linda of Highview, Victory Church, Vernon of Winchester, Ken and Betty of Front Royal, Debbie of Hagerstown, Albert of Winchester, Patsy of Winchester, Paul of Gore, Diana of Front Royal, Joan and Wayne of Stephen City, Paul of Stephen City, and Ashby of Front Royal. Each of these faithful supporters will be receiving one of our new bumper stickers from Southern Light. You're helping to share the good news of Jesus over Southern Light. 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That's 2304 Middle Road, Winchester, 22601. 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
1: Here's the weather for the Southern Light listening area. It's currently 63 degrees and it's cloudy. Humidity 77%. The wind is from the northwest at 6 miles per hour. The overnight forecast, cloudy with a chance of light drizzle. Temperature, 56 degrees. And then tomorrow, cloud-filled skies with a chance of light drizzle. The temp, 62. And that's the weather for the northern Shenandoah Valley listening area.

0: There's a team of volunteers that keep the gospel music and great Christian programs on the air here at Southern Light. But there are many others who do their part to make it all possible. We want to thank our supporters who keep this radio outreach going. Among those, Valley Assembly of God, Lee of Front Royal, Lonnie of Linden, Carolyn of Highview, Linda of Highview, Victory Church, Vernon of Winchester, Ken and Betty of Front Royal, Debbie of Hagerstown, Albert of Winchester, Patsy of Winchester, Paul of Gore, Diana of Front Royal, Joan and Wayne of Stevens City, Paul of Stevens City, and Ashby of Front Royal. Each of these faithful supporters will be receiving one of our new bumper stickers from Southern Light. You're helping to share the good news of Jesus over Southern Light. 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
1: Here's the weather for the Southern Light listening area. Currently 61 degrees under partly cloudy skies. The current humidity 82%. The wind is calm with some drizzle. The overnight forecast, cloudy with a chance of light drizzle. Temperature 56 degrees. And then tomorrow, cloud-filled skies with a chance of light drizzle. The temp 62. And that's the weather for the northern Shenandoah Valley listening area. Whoa.

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0: There's a team of volunteers that keep the gospel music and great Christian programs on the air here at Southern Light. But there are many others who do their part to make it all possible. We want to thank our supporters who keep this radio outreach going. Among those, Valley Assembly of God, Lee of Front Royal, Lonnie of Linden, Carolyn of Highview, Linda of Highview, Victory Church, Vernon of Winchester, Ken and Betty of Front Royal, Debbie of Hagerstown, Albert of Winchester, Patsy of Winchester, Paul of Gore, Diana of Front Royal, Joan and Wayne of Stevens City, Paul of Stevens City, and Ashby of Front Royal. Each of these faithful supporters will be receiving one of our new bumper stickers from Southern Light. You're helping to share the good news of Jesus over Southern Light. 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That's 2304 Middle Road, Winchester, 22601. 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
2: 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The Lord will perfect that which concerneth me. Thy mercy, O Lord, endureth forever. 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

In my yesteryears of childhood, Mama taught me that having fun was Sunday morning meeting time. 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
1: Here's the weather for the Southern Light listening area. The temperature 59 degrees and it's cloudy. Humidity 77%. The wind is from the north at 4 miles per hour and it's raining. The forecast for this morning, cloudy with light wind and a chance of some light rain. The temp 57. This afternoon, cloud-filled skies, about 64 degrees. Then this evening, it will be overcast and a chance of some light rain, 58 degrees. And that's the weather for the northern Shenandoah Valley listening area.

straw horse with a cap gun in his hand. And in his dreams he must have fought every outlaw in the land.

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He must have won 1,000 trophies

0: There's a team of volunteers that keep the gospel music and great Christian programs on the air here at Southern Light. But there are many others who do their part to make it all possible. We want to thank our supporters who keep this radio outreach going. Among those, Valley Assembly of God, Lee of Front Royal, Lonnie of Linden, Carolyn of Highview, Linda of Highview, Victory Church, Vernon of Winchester, Ken and Betty of Front Royal, Debbie of Hagerstown, Albert of Winchester, Patsy of Winchester, Paul of Gore, Diana of Front Royal, Joan and Wayne of Stevens City, Paul of Stevens City, and Ashby of Front Royal. Each of these faithful supporters will be receiving one of our new bumper stickers from Southern Light. You're helping to share the good news of Jesus over Southern Light. 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That's 2304 Middle Road, Winchester, 22601. 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

0: You know, John, the Word says he's our ever-present help in the time of trouble.
1: Oh, that's right, Tony. Even I can testify that while walking through one of the darkest valleys of my life, I experienced the presence of God in a way I never had before.
0: And friend, let me encourage you today. 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

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A promise from 1 Thessalonians, "For the Lord himself shall descend from heaven with a shout, with the voice of the archangel, and with the trump of God. And the dead in Christ shall rise first. Then we which are alive and remain shall be caught up together with them in the clouds to meet the Lord in the air. And so shall we ever be with the Lord."

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1: Here's the weather for the Southern Light listening area. The temperature 59 degrees and it's cloudy. Humidity 72%. The wind is calm with some drizzle. The forecast for this morning, cloudy with light wind and a chance of some light rain. The temp 57. This afternoon, cloud-filled skies, about 64 degrees. Then this evening, it will be overcast and a chance of some light rain, 58 degrees. And that's the weather for the northern Shenandoah Valley listening area.

0: There's a team of volunteers that keep the gospel music and great Christian programs on the air here at Southern Light. But there are many others who do their part to make it all possible. We want to thank our supporters who keep this radio outreach going. Among those, Valley Assembly of God, Lee of Front Royal, Lonnie of Linden, Carolyn of Highview, Linda of Highview, Victory Church, Vernon of Winchester, Ken and Betty of Front Royal, Debbie of Hagerstown, Albert of Winchester, Patsy of Winchester, Paul of Gore, Diana of Front Royal, Joan and Wayne of Stevens City, Paul of Stevens City, and Ashby of Front Royal. Each of these faithful supporters will be receiving one of our new bumper stickers from Southern Light. You're helping to share the good news of Jesus over Southern Light. 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That's 2304 Middle Road, Winchester, 22601. 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
1: Here's the weather for the Southern Light listening area. It's currently 57 degrees with a few clouds. Humidity 67%. The wind is calm. The forecast for this morning, cloudy with light wind and a chance of some light rain. The temp 57. This afternoon, cloud-filled skies, about 64 degrees. Then this evening, it will be overcast and a chance of some light rain, 58 degrees. And that's the weather for the northern Shenandoah Valley listening area.

0: There's a team of volunteers that keep the gospel music and great Christian programs on the air here at Southern Light. But there are many others who do their part to make it all possible. We want to thank our supporters who keep this radio outreach going. Among those, Valley Assembly of God, Lee of Front Royal, Lonnie of Linden, Carolyn of Highview, Linda of Highview, Victory Church, Vernon of Winchester, Ken and Betty of Front Royal, Debbie of Hagerstown, Albert of Winchester, Patsy of Winchester, Paul of Gore, Diana of Front Royal, Joan and Wayne of Stevens City, Paul of Stevens City, and Ashby of Front Royal. Each of these faithful supporters will be receiving one of our new bumper stickers from Southern Light. 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That's 2304 Middle Road, Winchester, 22601. 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

Thanks for staying tuned to Southern Light. Leviticus 23 says 6 days shall work be done, but the seventh day is the Sabbath of rest and holy convocation. You shall do no work therein. It is the Sabbath of the Lord in all your dwellings.

God out of heaven, prepared as a bride, adorned for her husband. And I heard a great voice out of heaven saying, Behold, the tabernacle of God is with men, and he will dwell with them, and they shall be his people, and God himself shall be with them and be their God. And God shall wipe away all tears from their eyes, and there shall be no more death, neither sorrow nor crying, neither shall there be any more pain, for the former things are passed away. And he that sat upon the throne said, Behold,

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I feel like traveling on page 133. Kim G, stand.

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1: Here's the weather for the Southern Light listening area. It's currently 57 degrees, and it's cloudy. Humidity 62%. The wind is calm. The forecast for this morning, cloudy with light wind and a chance of some light rain. The temp 57. This afternoon, cloud-filled skies, about 64 degrees. Then this evening, it will be overcast and a chance of some light rain, 58 degrees. And that's the weather for the Northern Shenandoah Valley listening area.

0: There's a team of volunteers that keep the gospel music and great Christian programs on the air here at Southern Light. But there are many others who do their part to make it all possible. We want to thank our supporters who keep this radio outreach going. Among those, Valley Assembly of God, Lee of Front Royal, Lonnie of Linden, Carolyn of Highview, Linda of Highview, Victory Church, Vernon of Winchester, Ken and Betty of Front Royal, Debbie of Hagerstown, Albert of Winchester, Patsy of Winchester, Paul of Gore, Diana of Front Royal, Joan and Wayne of Stevens City, Paul of Stevens City, and Ashby of Front Royal. Each of these faithful supporters will be receiving one of our new bumper stickers from Southern Light. You're helping to share the good news of Jesus over Southern Light. 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That's 2304 Middle Road, Winchester, 22601. 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
1: You listen now as she sings for you. And I, as nobody can do it like Sister Vestal, I think. And of course, I guess I'm a little prejudiced. 50,000 fans said Sister Vestal is Miss Gospel Singer of 1971. Here she is singing for you now, God Walks the Dark Hills.

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1: Here's the weather for the Southern Light listening area. Currently 55 degrees and it's cloudy. Humidity 71%. The wind is from the north at 4 miles per hour with some drizzle. The forecast for this morning, cloudy with light wind and a chance of some light rain. The temp 57. This afternoon, cloud-filled skies, about 64 degrees. Then this evening, it will be overcast and a chance of some light rain, 58 degrees. And that's the weather for the northern Shenandoah Valley listening area.
2: Are you glad to see the Inspirations at the Grand Ole Opry tonight? How about it? Come on!

0: There's a team of volunteers that keep the gospel music and great Christian programs on the air here at Southern Light. But there are many others who do their part to make it all possible. We want to thank our supporters who keep this radio outreach going. Among those, Valley Assembly of God, Lee of Front Royal, Lonnie of Linden, Carolyn of Highview, Linda of Highview, Victory Church, Vernon of Winchester, Ken and Betty of Front Royal, Debbie of Hagerstown, Albert of Winchester, Patsy of Winchester, Paul of Gore, Diana of Front Royal, Joan and Wayne of Stephen City, Paul of Stephen City, and Ashby of Front Royal. Each of these faithful supporters will be receiving one of our new bumper stickers from Southern Light. 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
1: Here's the weather for the Southern Light listening area. Currently 55 degrees, and it's cloudy. Humidity 76%. The wind is calm. The forecast for this morning, cloudy with light wind and a chance of some light rain. The temp 57. This afternoon, cloud-filled skies, about 64 degrees. Then this evening, it will be overcast and a chance of some light rain, 58 degrees. And that's the weather for the northern Shenandoah Valley listening area.

0: There's a team of volunteers that keep the gospel music and great Christian programs on the air here at Southern Light. But there are many others who do their part to make it all possible. We want to thank our supporters who keep this radio outreach going. Among those, Valley Assembly of God, Lee of Front Royal, Lonnie of Linden, Carolyn of Highview, Linda of Highview, Victory Church, Vernon of Winchester, Ken and Betty of Front Royal, Debbie of Hagerstown, Albert of Winchester, Patsy of Winchester, Paul of Gore, Diana of Front Royal, Joan and Wayne of Stephen City, Paul of Stephen City, and Ashby of Front Royal. Each of these faithful supporters will be receiving one of our new bumper stickers from Southern Light. You're helping to share the good news of Jesus over Southern Light. 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

Savior reached down his hand for me. It was February 6th, 1989, Westside Baptist Church, Jacksonville, Florida. It was there that the Master reached down, grabbed hold of this old boy's heart, and it was there that the Master

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1: Here's the weather for the Southern Light listening area. The temperature 59 degrees and it's cloudy. Humidity 67%. The wind is calm. This afternoon, cloud-filled skies with a chance of light drizzle. Temps of 61. Then this evening, cloudy with some wind with a chance of light drizzle. The temp 57. And that's the weather for the Northern Shenandoah Valley listening area.

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0: There's a team of volunteers that keep the gospel music and great Christian programs on the air here at Southern Light. But there are many others who do their part to make it all possible. We want to thank our supporters who keep this radio outreach going. Among those, Valley Assembly of God, Lee of Front Royal, Lonnie of Linden, Carolyn of Highview, Linda of Highview, Victory Church, Vernon of Winchester, Ken and Betty of Front Royal, Debbie of Hagerstown, Albert of Winchester, Patsy of Winchester, Paul of Gore, Diana of Front Royal, Joan and Wayne of Stevens City, Paul of Stevens City, and Ashby of Front Royal. 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
1: Here's the weather for the Southern Light listening area. The temperature 59 degrees and it's cloudy. Humidity 62%. The wind is from the north at 4 miles per hour. The forecast for this afternoon, cloudy with a chance of light drizzle. Temps of 61. Then this evening, cloud-filled skies with a light breeze with a chance of light drizzle. The temp 57. Overnight, it will be overcast and a chance of some light rain. The temp 57. And that's the weather for the northern Shenandoah Valley listening area.

0: There's a team of volunteers that keep the gospel music and great Christian programs on the air here at Southern Light. But there are many others who do their part to make it all possible. We want to thank our supporters who keep this radio outreach going. Among those, Valley Assembly of God, Lee of Front Royal, Lonnie of Linden, Carolyn of Highview, Linda of Highview, Victory Church, Vernon of Winchester, Ken and Betty of Front Royal, Debbie of Hagerstown, Albert of Winchester, Patsy of Winchester, Paul of Gore, Diana of Front Royal, Joan and Wayne of Stevens City, Paul of Stevens City, and Ashby of Front Royal. Each of these faithful supporters will be receiving one of our new bumper stickers from Southern Light. You're helping to share the good news of Jesus over Southern Light. 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That's 2304 Middle Road, Winchester, 22601. 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
2: Leviticus 23 says 6 days shall work be done, but the seventh day is the Sabbath of rest and holy convocation. 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
1: Here's the weather for the Southern Light listening area. Currently 61 degrees, and it's cloudy. Humidity 55%. The wind is calm. The forecast for this afternoon, cloudy with a chance of light drizzle. Temps of 61. Then this evening, cloud-filled skies with a light breeze with a chance of light drizzle. The temp 57. Overnight, it will be overcast and a chance of some light rain. The temp 57. And that's the weather for the Northern Shenandoah Valley listening area.

0: There's a team of volunteers that keep the gospel music and great Christian programs on the air here at Southern Light. But there are many others who do their part to make it all possible. We want to thank our supporters who keep this radio outreach going. Among those, Valley Assembly of God, Lee of Front Royal, Lonnie of Linden, Carolyn of Highview, Linda of Highview, Victory Church, Vernon of Winchester, Ken and Betty of Front Royal, Debbie of Hagerstown, Albert of Winchester, Patsy of Winchester, Paul of Gore, Diana of Front Royal, Joan and Wayne of Stevens City, Paul of Stevens City, and Ashby of Front Royal. Each of these faithful supporters will be receiving one of our new bumper stickers from Southern Light. 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That's 2304 Middle Road, Winchester, 22601. 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
1: Welcome, Janet Paschal, okay?

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Words are mere expressions of thought, and nothing more. 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And my friend, faith unlocks heaven's door.

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A promise now from God's Word in Isaiah 41. For I, the Lord thy God, will hold thy right hand. 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
1: Here's the weather for the Southern Light listening area. Currently 61 degrees, and it's cloudy. Humidity 59%. The wind is from the northeast at 4 miles per hour. The forecast for this afternoon, cloudy with a chance of light drizzle. Temps of 61. Then this evening, cloud-filled skies with a light breeze with a chance of light drizzle. The temp 57. Overnight, it will be overcast and a chance of some light rain. The temp 57. And that's the weather for the northern Shenandoah Valley listening area.

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It will never pass.

0: There's a team of volunteers that keep the gospel music and great Christian programs on the air here at Southern Light. But there are many others who do their part to make it all possible. We want to thank our supporters who keep this radio outreach going. Among those, Valley Assembly of God, Lee of Front Royal, Lonnie of Linden, Carolyn of Highview, Linda of Highview, Victory Church, Vernon of Winchester, Ken and Betty of Front Royal, Debbie of Hagerstown, Albert of Winchester, Patsy of Winchester, Paul of Gore, Diana of Front Royal, Joan and Wayne of Stevens City, Paul of Stevens City, and Ashby of Front Royal. 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That's 2304 Middle Road, Winchester, 22601. 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

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And dear sweet Mom, why, she's probably singing with the angel band. And there's Rosie, Big Chief, Rusty and Sam. And there's Kenny, why, he's probably just settling in.

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2: A promise from 1 Thessalonians. 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And the dead in Christ shall rise first. Then we which are alive and remain shall be caught up together with them in the clouds to meet the Lord in the air. And so shall we ever be with the Lord.

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1: Here's the weather for the Southern Light listening area. Currently 61 degrees and it's cloudy. Humidity 55%. The wind is calm. The forecast for this afternoon, cloudy with a chance of light drizzle. Temps of 61. Then this evening, cloud-filled skies with a light breeze with a chance of light drizzle. The temp 57. Overnight, it will be overcast and a chance of some light rain. The temp 57. And that's the weather for the northern Shenandoah Valley listening area.
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3: So this morning, I'd like to speak with you about this most joyous and meaningful of all biblical appointed times, the holiday called Sukkot, which we know by now it means the festival of booths or the festival of tabernacles. It has other names as well, but we know what it is as the holiday that we've been observing. Anyway, sometimes Sukkot is seen as a holiday. We build a sukkah, we decorate it, we enjoy a good meal inside with friends, and we celebrate God's bounty. And that's all part of it for sure. But Sukkot is more than that. In Leviticus 23, we read that Sukkot is one of the Moedim, the appointed times that God set out. And it's actually one of the Shalosh Regalim, the three special holidays on which we are to go to Jerusalem. Of course, we don't do that from the United States, but in Israel they go. And in biblical times, those are the three times of the year that all the Jews were to come back to Jerusalem. But there's something fascinating about this particular holiday. I want to share that with you. I think you know Passover reminds us of redemption. Shavuot, or Pentecost, points us to the receiving of the Torah on Mount Sinai. Rosh Hashanah calls us to repentance and preparation. Yom Kippur focuses our attention on atonement. But Sukkot brings us into something wonderfully personal, God dwelling with his people. Leviticus 23 says the Israelites were to live in temporary shelters so that the future generations would remember that Adonai caused the people of Israel to live in booths when he brought them out of Egypt. So it's obviously a memorial holiday. In other words, when we sit in the sukkah, and not everybody builds a sukkah, you can share the Emmanuel sukkah, but just get in the sukkah for a few minutes. So as we sit in the sukkah, we remember something that happened 3,500 years ago, the Exodus, when God delivered us and that God himself brought us out of the land of Egypt. He did not simply say, go, you're on your own. He went with them. He led them. He protected them. He fed them with delicious manna every morning. He gave them water in the wilderness. His presence was with them in a pillar of fire by night and a cloud covering the day. And the message of Sukkot is the God who redeemed us is the God who still dwells with us. That brings us to Yeshua. The sukkah reminds us that God dwells with his people. The people were to live in temporary shelters made from branches of trees. But why? Verse 43 of this portion gives us the answer. So that your generations may know that I, God said, had the people of Israel live in booths when I brought them out of the land of Egypt. The sukkah was a teaching tool. Each year Israel was reminded we were once slaves, but God redeemed us, brought us out to freedom, and stayed with us. The sukkah was deliberately temporary. It wasn't to be a palace. It wasn't to be a brick building. It was supposed to be a flimsy shack for a little while. It wasn't meant to be a permanent home. It was fragile. It reminded Israel that life in this world is temporary. Our houses may be beautiful. Our possessions may be valuable. Our bank accounts may be full, some, but ultimately we are living in a spiritual sukkah. Our earthly lives are temporary, and that isn't meant to depress us. It's meant to redirect us. Because the important question isn't how permanent is my house. The important question is, who is dwelling with me? The presence of God. Think about Israel in the wilderness. They didn't have everything figured out. They didn't know exactly where they were going. They didn't even know what was going on. They certainly didn't have comfortable lives like we do today, but they had something more important. They had the presence of God with them. It's seen in the Mishkan, the tabernacle, where God visited our people regularly. God was saying, I am not sending you into the wilderness alone. I am with you. In Hebrew, Emmanuel. And this is where Sukkot begins to point us to the Brit Hadashah. In the Good News, according to Yochanan, John, it says the Word became a human being and lived with us, dwelt with us, tabernacled with us. The Greek expression here carries the meaning of pitching a tent or hanging out. Think about it that way. The Creator of the universe wants to hang out with us, even you. Even me. John here is deliberately using tabernacle language. The same God who dwelt with Israel in the wilderness came among us in the person of Yeshua. Think about that. The God who dwelt in the Mishkan came to dwell among humanity. The God who said, I will dwell among my people, came near to us in human flesh. Sukkot points us toward Emmanuel, God with us. But the Sukkot does not only remind us that God dwells with his people, it points us directly to Yeshua as God's dwelling among all who trust him. The tabernacle, yes, was God's place in the wilderness for our people, but the tabernacle itself was not the ultimate destination. It pointed beyond itself. The temple pointed beyond itself. The sacrifices pointed beyond their selves. The priesthood pointed beyond itself. And Sukkot points beyond itself as well. It points to the day when God will dwell with humanity in a way far more intimate than a building. That's why Yochanan, John writes, the Word became flesh and tabernacled among us, dwelt among us in Yeshua. He did not merely bring a message from God. He didn't merely tell the people about God, he revealed God to us. John continues by saying that they saw his glory. That language is very important to get. In the wilderness, Israel experienced what's called the kavod of Adonai, the glory of Adonai. The glory appeared in the tabernacle. Now John says that the Talmidim, the disciples, saw God's glory revealed in Yeshua. The connection is unmistakable between Yeshua and Sukkot. The God who dwelt among ancient Israel has come to dwell among us now. You see, a temporary dwelling points to an eternal reality. There's another beautiful connection here. The sukkah is temporary. It's not designed to last forever. Rabbi Saul uses the language in 2 Corinthians where he compares our present bodies to temporary earthly dwellings. We are living in temporary tents. But God has prepared something permanent. So Sukkot teaches us two things at the same time. It teaches us that life is temporary and that God's presence is eternal. This is a powerful distinction. As circumstances may change in our lives, our health may change, our finances may change, our house may change, our abilities may change, our earthly sukkah may change, but Adonai does not change. And the promise of God is not that our temporary circumstances will always be comfortable. The promise is he will always be with us, even when they're uncomfortable. You see, Sukkot not only reminds us that God dwelt with his people in the wilderness, it points us to Yeshua as God's dwelling among us and is a festival of joy. Sukkot is called a festival of joy. Joy is repeated several times in Leviticus 23, when God instructs our people to celebrate Sukkot. He says, celebrate it with joy. Have a good time. But it wasn't just partying. And why? Because God's people had experienced God's provision. The harvest had been gathered. The agricultural year was reaching its climax, and the people were remembering God's faithfulness, and they were celebrating together. The Hebrew Bible says they were practicing simcha. Let's say that word, it's a poor word. Simcha, joy, say that. Simcha, very important word in the Bible, joy. That's not superficial happiness. That's not pretending that everything is perfect, but the deep joy that comes from knowing God has been faithful. And that brings us to an extraordinary passage in the 7th chapter of John. Yeshua speaks of living water. This passage in John takes place in the midst of the holiday of Sukkot. That's not coincidental. It's extremely important. We sometimes read the words of Yeshua in John 7, wondering about the setting. The setting was Sukkot. But John specifically tells us that these events happened during the Feast of Booths. He wanted to get the message out to all the Jews that were reading his gospel, of which were many, that something special happened. In fact, John reminds us that on the last and greatest day of the feast, called Hoshana Rabbah, which takes place this Friday night, Yeshua stood up and he said these words. On the last and greatest day of the festival, Yeshua stood and said in a loud voice, "Let anyone who is thirsty come to me and drink. Whoever believes in me, as Scripture has said, rivers of living water will flow from him." By this he meant the Spirit, whom those who believed in him were to receive later. Up to that time, the Spirit had not been given, since Yeshua had not yet been glorified. So what are the key themes of this? One, Yeshua is inviting people to satisfy, to satiate their spiritual thirst by coming to him. He says he is living water. Rivers of living water will flow from him. That symbolizes abundant, life-giving spiritual renewal. Other translations say out of his heart or out of his belly comes this living water. It's picturesque, it's symbolic, not literal. But the promise of the Holy Spirit was mentioned at that time. And John clarifies this. He says Yeshua was speaking about the Holy Spirit of God who would be sent after Yeshua's glorification, after his death, burial, and resurrection and ascension. It's in a festival context. This occurred on the last day of the Feast of Tabernacle, a celebration that included water rituals symbolizing God's provision, making Yeshua's declaration especially striking. In John 7, verses 37 through 39, Yeshua presents an offering of himself, and he calls himself as the source of spiritual life, promising to give the gift of the Holy Spirit to all who believe. He says, if anyone is thirsty, let him come, keep coming to me and drinking. That verb means it's a continual verb. Keep coming, not one time. This passage is one of the greatest passages in the Brit Hashanah. It speaks about rivers of living water flowing from the person who trusts in Yeshua. John explains that Yeshua is speaking of the Ruach HaKodesh, the Holy Spirit. Why would Yeshua make this statement on Sukkot? He deliberately did this on Sukkot because water was deeply connected with the meaning of the festival. During the Second Temple period, which is the time of the New Testament, water had become a very important part of the Sukkot ceremony. The people were conscious of their dependence upon God for rain and agricultural provision. So Sukkot was a harvest festival, but everyone understood without water, no harvest. So as Yeshua is standing there in the middle of the water pouring ceremony, when the priest that worked in the temple would go down the hill, pretty deep, pretty steep, they walk down the hill to the Pool of Siloam. You all know about the Pool of Siloam, a lot of stories that took place there. And they drew pitchers of water from the Pool of Siloam and carried them back up to the temple and essentially say, you need more than water for your crops. You need living water for your soul. That was Yeshua's message. But it was in the context of the water pouring ceremony, which was important because it said, if we pour the water, it means God will give us abundance in the next season. So it's connecting deliberately to the water pouring ceremony. So that's why he says, if anyone is thirsty, and notice that Yeshua does not say, if anyone has their act together, if anyone is religious enough, if anyone has earned it, if anyone is Jewish enough, if anybody is Messianic enough, if anyone has never failed, he doesn't say that. He says, if anyone is thirsty, that's an invitation. That thirst is something that we all understand. You can survive without food for a while, but you cannot survive without water. And spiritually, human beings have a thirst that nothing in this world can permanently satisfy. We try to satisfy that thirst with possessions, with success, with money, with entertainment, with relationships, with amassing power, even having religion. But eventually we discover that the thirst is still there. Yeshua says, come to me. This is one of the simplest invitations in the entire Bible. Come to him, he says. Because Sukkot not only points to Yeshua as living water, but also the light of the world. This is another remarkable Sukkot connection. In John 8:12, Yeshua says, I am the light of the world. Whoever follows me will never walk in darkness, but will have the light which I give him. Again, we need to remember the setting. In John 7 and 8, taking place at the time of Sukkot, light was the very important part of the celebration. Not just water pouring, but light. The temple precincts all around Jerusalem were illuminated during this festival. The ancient rabbis write that the city was flooded with light. In the midst of all that light that was flooding all over the place, our Messiah said, I am the light of the world. This is not an accidental statement. Think back to the wilderness. How did God lead Israel at night? With a pillar of fire, of light. God provided light for his people. He didn't merely say, find your only way through the darkness. He didn't say, here, have a flashlight, even one of those that can shine 1,000 feet and never needs batteries. No, he said, I am the light of the world. The light isn't merely information. Yeshua doesn't say, I will give you this flashlight, this fantastic flashlight. He says, I am the light. The answer to darkness isn't merely more information. It is the answer in a person, the person of Yeshua. We can know a tremendous amount of information and still be lost. We can have education and have no direction. We can have all the technology in the world and not have any wisdom. We can have money and still have no peace. We can have religion and still fail to know God personally. Yeshua says, follow me. The light is not merely something we study. The light is someone we follow. So Sukkot not only reminds us that God dwells with his people and points to the day the Messiah would come and joy and light flooding our lives, Sukkot has a remarkable biblical perspective. It looks backwards and it looks forward. Israel remembers the wilderness, but it also looks forward. The prophets envisioned a future when the nations would come to Jerusalem to worship the king on Sukkot. Zechariah 14 describes a future time when the nations will go up to Jerusalem to worship the king, Adonai Tzevaot, and specifically connects the future worship with the feast of Sukkot. It says, finally, everyone remaining from all the nations that come to attack Jerusalem will go up every year to worship the king, Adonai Tzevaot, and to keep the festival of Sukkot. Do you notice that those words? Everyone who comes remains from the nations that come to attack Jerusalem will keep Sukkot. Well, my friends, look around the world. I've never seen such virulent anti-Semitism everywhere, from the United Nations to local congregations. It's all over the place. This is the evil one trying to destroy things before God sets up his kingdom. He's not going to win, I can promise you that. He will be destroyed. But in the meantime, there will be wars, rumors of wars. And the scripture says all the nations of the earth are going to come against Jerusalem to do battle. What a frightening thought. What's their beef with a little country the size of Delaware? Right, John? Small state, right? Oh, New Jersey. Oh, yeah, okay. We can't say Delaware? No. Okay. Well, I think they're about the same size. They're small. They're small states. But it says, if any of the families of the earth does not go up to Jerusalem to worship the king, no rain will fall on them. This is the penalty for not following God's teaching of observing Sukkot. Look at the benefit you all have. You already know about Sukkot from being here. Do you think any Christians in the country know anything about Sukkot? Rarely. It's one of those Jewish holidays. But guess what? It's in the book of Revelation. It's part of the future. Remarkable. So Sukkot isn't only about what God did, it points to what God will do. The biblical story begins with God creating humanity in Eden. Then humanity is separated from God's immediate presence because of sin. And God dwells among Israel in the tabernacle. And God's presence is associated with the temple. Yeshua comes and temples with us, tabernacles with us. And where does the story end? Let me read the story's ending to you. It's in the book of the Revelation. Listen to how Jewish this is. Revelation 21, 1 through 4 gives a magnificent answer about Sukkot in the future. It's one of my favorite sections of scriptures and yours as well. John says, I saw a new heaven and a new earth, for the old heavens and the old earth had passed away, and the sea was no longer. Also, I saw the holy city, new Jerusalem, coming down out of heaven from God, prepared like a bride beautifully dressed for her husband. And I heard a loud voice from the throne say, see, God's Shekinah is with mankind, and Shekinah contains the word of what's called the tabernacle. It's mixed into that word in Hebrew. See, God's Shekinah is with mankind, and he will live with them. And listen, they will be his people, and he himself will be their God. He'll live with them, they'll be his people, and he'll be their God. That's called the tripartite blessing. It's a prayer that you see throughout the entire Tanakh and here at the end of the New Testament. A three-part blessing that God is promising. I will be your God, you will be my people, and I dwell among you. That's what we're talking about here. So back in Revelation 21, they will be his people, and he himself, God with them, Emmanuel, will be their God. And he will wipe away every tear from their eyes. There will no longer be any death. There will be no longer any mourning, no crying, not even any pain, because the old order has passed away. You see, John hears a loud voice saying that God's dwelling place is with humanity. The Greek word again uses tabernacle imagery. God is dwelling with his people. God will be their God. You see the movement from Genesis, God is with humanity. Exodus, God is dwelling with Israel. In tabernacles, God's presence is in the midst of his people. And then we hear Yeshua is dwelling with his people. And in Revelation, God is dwelling with humanity forever. That'll be the day things change. So what does this mean for us today? Let me suggest four things to you. First, we need to remember that our lives are nothing but a mere sukkah. Our lives are as flimsy as that sukkah is supposed to be. We're here for today. We don't know about tomorrow. We don't know about the next minute. Life is tenuous. Life is temporary. Life is flimsy. We are living a life in a sukkah. But God is faithful. Remember that not only are our lives sukkahs, but God's presence matters more than all of those circumstances. God is with us even in our flimsy sukkah of our lives. Third, remember that not only are our lives sukkahs, temporary places to dwell, but God's presence matters more than our circumstances. And also we need to remember to come to Yeshua when we're thirsty. Don't forget that. Most of us don't think about that. And I'm not talking about physical thirst. I'm talking about spiritual thirst. When you want to feel close to God, come to Yeshua and you can drink from his waters, living waters. And fourth, let's remember that we need to also walk in the light of Yeshua. So these are four tips that we can take from this sermon that would be helpful to us to move forward into the current year. God is with his people. God dwells with his people. Yeshua is the one that brought humanity and God together. And in his life, we have living water and through his life we have light. Those are four messages that we can take away from this particular sermon. To conclude, a few more thoughts. The greatest message of Sukkot is not, let's build a big, beautiful sukkah and decorate it. Oh, that's, they did a great job doing this. It looks beautiful out there. You'll see during lunchtime, you can go out there. It's not the sukkah. It's the greatest message is what? That God wants to dwell with his people. Israel lived in temporary booths because God wanted them to remember the wilderness. But the wilderness wasn't ultimately about the booths. It was about the presence. God was there in the wilderness with our people then, and he's there with us now. The word became flesh and tabernacled among us. Yeshua came into our wilderness and he changed our world. He experienced the hunger that we experienced, the thirst, the weariness, the rejection, the pain, and death. But he came to our sukkah to share with us. Why? So that we could ultimately dwell with God. That's the good news in the language of Sukkot. The God who dwelt among Israel came to dwell among humanity. The one who is the source of living water says, if anyone is thirsty, let him come to me. The one who led Israel with the light says, I am the light of the world. And the one who tabernacled among us promises that one day God's dwelling place will be with humanity forever. So today, as we celebrate Sukkot, let's remember these three words, God with us. The name of our congregation in Hebrew is Emmanuel, God with us. Remember those words. God was with us in the wilderness. God is with us in the sukkah. God is with us in our uncertainties. God is with us in our joy. God is with us in our suffering. God is with us through every season of our lives. And ultimately, God will be with us forever. How beautiful could it get? Avinu Malkeinu, our Father and our King, we thank you for Sukkot. Thank you for reminding us that this life is temporary, but your faithfulness is permanent. Thank you that when our people walked through the wilderness, you did not abandon us. You dwelt among us. You guided us. You fed us. You gave us water. You gave us light. And we thank you that in the fullness of time, the Word became flesh and tabernacled among us. Thank you for Yeshua. Thank you that he's the living water. Thank you that he's the light of the world. And thank you for the Ruach HaKodesh who dwells within those of us who belong to you. Help us not to put our ultimate trust in things that are temporary. Teach us to live with an eternal perspective. When we are thirsty, lead us to Yeshua. When we are walking in the darkness, lead us to the light. When we feel alone, remind us, Emmanuel, you are with us. And may the day come when the promise of Revelation is completely fulfilled, when your dwelling place literally is with humanity, and you wipe away every tear, every suffering, death will go, mourning, crying, pain will be no more. Until that day, help us to live faithfully and joyfully and expectantly in the name of Yeshua HaMashiach, the Messiah of Israel and Savior of the world. Amen.
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1: Here's the weather for the Southern Light listening area. It's currently 63 degrees and it's cloudy. Humidity 55%. The wind is from the southeast at 4 miles per hour. The forecast for this afternoon, cloudy with a chance of light drizzle. Temps of 61. Then this evening, cloud-filled skies with a light breeze with a chance of light drizzle. The temp 57. Overnight, it will be overcast and a chance of some light rain. The temp 57. And that's the weather for the northern Shenandoah Valley listening area.

0: There's a team of volunteers that keep the gospel music and great Christian programs on the air here at Southern Light. But there are many others who do their part to make it all possible. We want to thank our supporters who keep this radio outreach going. Among those, Valley Assembly of God, Lee of Front Royal, Lonnie of Linden, Carolyn of Highview, Linda of Highview, Victory Church, Vernon of Winchester, Ken and Betty of Front Royal, Debbie of Hagerstown, Albert of Winchester, Patsy of Winchester, Paul of Gore, Diana of Front Royal, Joan and Wayne of Stevens City, Paul of Stevens City, and Ashby of Front Royal. 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You're helping to share the good news of Jesus over Southern Light. 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
1: Here's the weather for the Southern Light listening area. The temp 64 degrees with a few clouds. Humidity 55%. The wind is from the southeast at 6 miles per hour. The forecast for this evening, cloudy and a chance of some light rain. The temp 57. Overnight, cloud-filled skies and a chance of some light rain. Temperature 56 degrees. And then tomorrow, it will be overcast with a chance of light drizzle. The temp 62. And that's the weather for the Northern Shenandoah Valley listening area.

0: There's a team of volunteers that keep the gospel music and great Christian programs on the air here at Southern Light. But there are many others who do their part to make it all possible. We want to thank our supporters who keep this radio outreach going. Among those, Valley Assembly of God, Lee of Front Royal, Lonnie of Linden, Carolyn of Highview, Linda of Highview, Victory Church, Vernon of Winchester, Ken and Betty of Front Royal, Debbie of Hagerstown, Albert of Winchester, Patsy of Winchester, Paul of Gore, Diana of Front Royal, Joan and Wayne of Stevens City, Paul of Stevens City, and Ashby of Front Royal. 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You're helping to share the good news of Jesus over Southern Light. 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That's 2304 Middle Road, Winchester, 22601. 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

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Well, there's Dad, who's probably out back of his mansion, tilling the land. And dear sweet Mom, why, she's probably singing with the angel band. And there's Rosie, Big Chief, Rusty and Sam. And there's Kenny, why, he's probably just settling in.

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1: Here's the weather for the Southern Light listening area. It's currently 63 degrees and it's cloudy. Humidity 63%. The wind is from the southeast at 6 miles per hour. The forecast for this evening, cloudy and a chance of some light rain. The temp 57. Overnight, cloud-filled skies and a chance of some light rain. Temperature 56 degrees. And then tomorrow, it will be overcast with a chance of light drizzle. The temp 62. And that's the weather for the northern Shenandoah Valley listening area.

Savior reached down his hand for me. It was February 6th, 1989, Westside Baptist Church, Jacksonville, Florida. It was there that the Master reached down, grabbed hold of this old boy's heart, and it was there that the Master

see the storm clouds gathered just over the horizon. It looks like rain again has found my weary soul, and I won't worry no more.

0: There's a team of volunteers that keep the gospel music and great Christian programs on the air here at Southern Light. But there are many others who do their part to make it all possible. 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Among those, Valley Assembly of God, Lee of Front Royal, Lonnie of Linden, Carolyn of Highview, Linda of Highview, Victory Church, Vernon of Winchester, Ken and Betty of Front Royal, Debbie of Hagerstown, Albert of Winchester, Patsy of Winchester, Paul of Gore, Diana of Front Royal, Joan and Wayne of Stevens City, Paul of Stevens City, and Ashby of Front Royal. 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That's 2304 Middle Road, Winchester, 22601. 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

shining out God's love through music on Southern Light. Leviticus 23 says 6 days shall work be done, but the seventh day is the Sabbath of rest and holy convocation. You shall do no work therein. It is the Sabbath of the Lord in all your dwellings.

it's true. I've been called an awful lot of things in my lifetime, and to be honest with you, smart wasn't often one of them. But thank God I was smart enough to call Jesus the Lord of my life, and I called it quits to a whole lot of sinning. Now, it's because of that commitment that a lot of people laugh at me and they call me foolish. Doesn't really bother me at all, because even a fool can see by the shape she's in that this old world's just about to fall. But just as long as I let Jesus call the shots, why, I ain't got nothing at all to fear. And when that pole is called up yonder, don't you call me then, because this old boy ain't gonna be here.

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1: Here's the weather for the Southern Light listening area. Currently 61 degrees and it's cloudy. Humidity 72%. The wind is from the south at 5 miles per hour. The forecast for this evening, cloudy and a chance of some light rain. The temp 57. Overnight, cloud-filled skies and a chance of some light rain. Temperature 56 degrees. And then tomorrow, it will be overcast with a chance of light drizzle. The temp 62. And that's the weather for the northern Shenandoah Valley listening area.
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3: So under the law of the old covenant, the children of Israel were required to offer sacrifices. Many sacrifices were made every year. And these sacrifices were made by the priest. They'd go into the temple, like I said, once a year, and they would present a sacrifice to God. In the Hebrew word, they would make atonement. The word atonement means to cover over sins. Are you listening? If you read Hebrews chapter 10, it starts talking about all that, the blood and the old and the new. How many of there is an Old Testament? There is a New Testament. Very clear. The Old Testament was a picture, a type, and a shadow of that which was to come. In the New Testament, it pointed to the New Testament. It was pointing to our need for Christ the Messiah. Yes. Amen. Amen? Hebrews chapter 10, verse 4 says, "For it is impossible for the blood of bulls and goats to take away your sins." Hebrews chapter 8, verse 6 says, "But now Jesus, he came to this earth." Say, praise God for that. Jesus, our high priest, he has been given a ministry that is far superior to the old priesthood. Yes. For he is the one who mediates for us a far better covenant with God based on better promises. Yes. Yes. Say, thank God for the blood of Jesus. In the New Testament, which is called the New Covenant, Jesus is our high priest. He presented the blood, his blood, to the Father in heaven on our behalf. In Hebrews chapter 9, verse 12, it says, "He entered once and for all into the holy places, not by means of the blood of goats and calves, but by the means of his own blood, thus securing an eternal redemption." Yes. Say, thank God for that. The good news is, Jesus' blood doesn't atone your sins. His blood remits your sins. It washes your sins away. Think about it like this. If I was to spill something on my shirt today at lunch, ketchup or mustard, say Bubby just squeezed the bottle too, and mustard went all on my shirt. Now, I could try to wipe that off, but the stain's still there.
4: Yes. Yeah. That's right.
3: I could take my handkerchief out of my pocket and lay it there so you're not disgusted with that mustard on my shirt. But you know and I know that mustard's still there.
5: That's right.
3: Are you listening?
5: Yeah.
3: See, that's like the atonement, covered over. But I could take that shirt home and I could stick it in a bucket of water. Now, y'all may not be old enough to remember this, but they had washboards. My dad thought we should live in the 1800s. We had a washboard. Look at him grinning, laughing. I remember 1968, we had a washboard. Dad, they got wash machines. They got wringer washers. I mean, what a wringer washer is. No. He said, "It's good enough for them. It's good enough for us. We're going to scrub it on washboard." How many of you put your... Who needs a wash machine when you got a washboard? So you take your shirt and you stick it in the water and you can scrub it.
5: Yeah.
3: You can scrub it.
5: Yeah.
3: Put some detergent in there and then scrub it. And you can take your right hand and pull it out and it's stain free.
5: Amen.
3: And guess what? You can't take your left hand in and pull out the stain. There is no stain. The stain is gone. It's been dissolved and washed away. Say amen, somebody. See, that's how the blood of Jesus is. It's not that God has an eye problem. It's not that he's trying not to see it. He can't find it.
5: Yes.
3: He can't even see it.
5: Yes.
3: When you were washed by the blood of Jesus, he sees you holy, pure, and worthy.
6: Yes. Amen. Amen.
3: Hallelujah.
6: Hallelujah.
3: His blood is the greatest detergent on the market.
5: Yes.
3: Highly super concentrated.
5: Yes.
3: One dot of that blood, one little drop of that blood will wash away life's sins. A whole life's sins are washed away by one drop of that blood. Say amen, somebody. Amen. It doesn't atone and cover over. God can't even find it. When he sees you, he sees you redeemed, washed, pure, holy. Woo! That's why he says, I love you just like I love my son. Come here, I love you.
4: Thank you, Lord. Thank you, Lord.
3: Say amen, somebody. The blood of Jesus, the greatest detergent on the market today. And it doesn't cost you anything. Somebody's already paid the price. Hallelujah. He's already paid the price. All it takes for you to do is I put faith in the blood and just jump right on in. Get your sins washed away. When he picks you up, he says, woo, I don't even see it. There ain't even a spot of sin on him. Say amen, somebody. Say praise God. Now here's see, now the devil's going to try to bring up this spot. He's going to try to paint an image of this spot. They say all negatives were created in the dark. He wants to take you to that dark spot and try to remind you of what you did, what you should have done, what you could have done. He's going to continually try to put that image up in front of you. But how many know he's a, like they say in Front Royal, maybe in Marshall, he's a lar. He's just a lar with pants on fire. Brother Hagin made a statement. I like this. And listen, he said, my favorite scripture in all of the Word of God. How many believe you know what his favorite scripture was? They're saying 11:23. I thought it was too. But here's what he said. Here's what Brother Hagin said. One of the greatest role models I ever sat under. He said, my favorite scripture in all of the Word of God, probably the scripture I quote the most, is 2 Corinthians 5:17. And you know what 2 Corinthians 5:17 says? And I'm reading this in Amplified. Therefore, if any person be in Christ, he is a new creation, a new creature altogether. The old previous moral and spiritual condition has passed away. Behold, the fresh and the new has come. Not going to come, has already come. He said, I quote the scripture more than any scripture in the Word of God, that I'm a new creation in Christ. I'm a new creation in Christ. My past has been washed away. I'm a brand. How many know that? How many think it's a good scripture to quote? Verse 21 goes on to say, for our sake. Now look at your neighbor. Tap your neighbor. Say, he's talking to you again. For our sake, he made Christ, talking about God, he made Christ to be sin for us, who knew no sin, that in and through him we might become the righteousness of God. He took our ugliness and gave us his beautifulness. That's a new word I made, beautifulness. He took our ugliness. See, I can do that in Front Row. We come up with all kinds of new words when I moved here. He took all of your ugliness. I call it the great exchange. When you go to the cross and you say, I need a Savior. I need somebody to save me. And you find out that Jesus is that Savior. And you come to the cross. And you put your faith in what he did for you. He takes all of your ugliness. All of it. He washes all of it away. He doesn't hold it into a locker somewhere and open up and says, remember this? He takes all of it and throws it away. It just totally, totally disintegrates, dissolves, disappears. And he gives you his beautifulness. He makes you righteous in the sight of God with his righteousness. Say amen, somebody. You didn't know you had such beautifulness, did you? Now, like I said, God doesn't pretend he doesn't see your sins. He can't find them. They're gone. The blood of Jesus is the best sin-removing detergent in the world. It washes the sin right out of a person. It's super concentrated. One drop will wash a lifetime of sin away. When God looks at you, he sees righteousness. Hebrews 9:12 says he entered once and for all the holy places, not by the blood of goats and calves, but by means of his own blood, thus securing an eternal, say eternal, which means everlasting, eternal redemption. It says, how much more will the blood of Christ, who through the eternal spirit offered himself without blemish to God, how much more will it purify our conscience from dead works to serve a living God? It says, how much more shall it purify our consciousness from dead works? Dead works there is talking about sin. We're talking about the cleansing power of God. Now, guilt, we talk about guilt. Guilt's not imaginary. It's very real. People do strange things because they feel guilty. There are people undergoing psychological treatment because of guilt, even in the church. Not in this church, because you get free. Amen? Many people trying to get help because of guilt. One psychologist made this statement. Shame is at the root of all self-defeating human behavior. Now, that's a worldly psychologist who studies worldly behavior, human behavior. People do things to themselves because of shame. They do crazy things to themselves because of shame. Many people try to punish themselves because of the guilt consciousness. Why? Because guilt is something that plays on their mind. They're trying to make payment for their wrongdoing. I know many people that walk around, like I said, bound with guilt. Before I got a hold of the truth, I would make a mistake. And I'm telling you, man, it was drilled in me so much. Sin consciousness was drilled in me so much. Focusing on my sin, focusing where I missed the mark. I said, it's too easy just to ask him to forgive me right then and expect him to forgive me. I've got to carry this around for 3 days.
5: Wow.
3: In other words, I was trying to pay penance for my sin. I got to carry this around for 3 days. And then when I feel like, okay, I've suffered enough in this guilt. I've carried this around long enough. Now I can go to God. That's literally how I live. I live that way. I could not come to God when I sinned and said, God, I'm sorry. I missed it again. Please forgive me. And believe that he forgave me right then and there.
6: Right.
3: It was hard for me to believe it because my mind was renewed to the truth in God's word.
6: Right.
3: So I'd carry that guilt around. Some people don't get over it after 3 days.
6: Yeah.
3: Some people don't get over it after 3 weeks or 3 months or 3 years.
6: Yeah.
3: Are you listening? They carry this guilt and they feel like, you know what? I still ain't paid penance enough. I haven't done enough. I haven't carried this weight of this guilt and this shame enough for God to forgive me. I deserve this guilt and shame and condemnation for what I did.
6: Wow.
3: How many know people like that?
6: Oh, yes.
3: A lot of people are bound with shame and guilt and condemnation.
6: Yeah.
3: And the devil works overtime to make them feel like they're worthless.
6: Yes.
3: And that's why the church needs to minister the truth.
6: Yes.
3: Amen?
7: Yes.
3: Many worldly psychologists say, if we could remove guilt from our patients, we could cure 80% of their depression. Isn't that something? We could cure 80% of their depressions. How many people are depressed? But thank God for the anointing.
6: Yeah.
3: Jesus Christ was anointed with the Holy Ghost and power, who went about doing good and healing all that were oppressed by the devil. And that includes depression.
6: Amen.
3: He will set you free.
6: Amen.
3: Guilt is to your conscience what pain is to your body. Now listen to this. Pain is not an enemy. Pain alerts you if something isn't right. Now, when guilt initially comes to you, now think about pain for a minute. Pain's not an enemy. It's something that God gave you a sense in your body. So when you feel pain, it alerts that something's wrong.
6: Right.
3: If you didn't have pain in your body, you may walk up and set your hand on a hot stove.
6: Right.
3: And just say, anybody smell anything? Smells like chicken. So pain is good. Amen. So it alerts you. Well, guilt is good initially. Guilt is your conscience communicating to you that something's wrong. You can't medicate guilt away. You can't reason guilt away. You can't talk to somebody all night long and convince them that they're okay. Because when you finish, they'll walk away still feeling guilty. The root of guilt is sin. Then, of course, you have the devil. When you miss the mark, he comes in to capitalize on that sin. And he continually brings it up to you. But the only thing that can remove the sin, which is the very root of guilt, is the blood of Jesus.
6: Yes.
3: Amen. Say amen, somebody.
6: Amen.
3: Amen. You put faith in the blood of Jesus, and guilt and shame will dissipate. We could stand and preach about people's sins to the place where they walk around totally bound up with guilt and shame. Or you can point them to the blood of Jesus and watch them get totally free.
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8: Greater works than I'm doing, you're going to do. Turn to your neighbor and say, greater works you're going to do because Jesus went to the Father. Now, he did his part. He left. He left. So what's he counting on? Us doing the greater works. How can you do anything greater than Jesus did? He raised people from the dead. How can you do anything greater than that, bringing somebody back to life? But to Jesus, that word greater doesn't necessarily mean the actual work is greater. It's collectively the works that we do. You know, Jesus could be in one place at one time ministering to one person or to crowds, but he couldn't do the whole world at one time because he was limited to a physical body. So now through his church, our bodies, we can minister all around the world continually. The gospel can be going 24/7 around the world through all the medias. That's a greater reach, a greater impact. And so he's counting on your life doing greater. And I think about my husband. His desire was we would teach and train our kids how to honor God and live for God, and that they would go further than him, further than me. Don't you want your kids to walk in even greater than you've ever walked in? To have encounters with God greater than anything you've had? To have the blessing of God on their life even greater than on your life? That's what your desire is as a parent. Well, that was Jesus' desire. Come on, take this thing further. Take the baton and run with it and run further. That's what honor does. I told our kids when my husband passed away, and I said, if we were to just to slump into depression, just to slump into not doing anything with our life, just forfeiting and giving up anything he's ever ministered, that would so dishonor his life. The greatest way we can honor his life and legacy is to take everything he taught us and run with it, and to share it, and to herald it, and to take the same message of faith and take it to this lost and dying town. Praise God. And so Jesus is wanting us to take what he's done and to continue running strong. That's what honor does. You run further. You embrace the light of this word, and you carry it further. Just like the medical field. They'll come up with a medical advancement, and they'll say, oh, we've just discovered a cure for this. And then trained professionals will take that and continue studying, and they'll have new advancements, and new things will get added. Now, technology advances in the medical world, and what is that? That's taking what they know and taking it further. And that's what we want to do. We never want to just settle where we are. We always want to go further. So how do we do that? We honor God. How you speak to him and how you refer to him and how you interact with God really shows whether you're going to receive from him or not. How you talk about him, how you talk to him. If you come to him with just a casual approach, hey, just want to chat with the big man upstairs. You know, and somebody may be new born again, that might be how they interact, and God will take that. But that's not appropriate to talk that way when you've been born again 30, 40, 50 years. Heavenly Father, I come humbly and boldly into your presence, and I worship you. There's something happens as you develop. You know, just like with kids, you give them certain measures of responsibilities when they're younger, then when they get older, it increases, and you treat them different. You interact different. Well, our honor with God should never be something just casual, because then you receive a lower measure. You come to him with honor and reverence and awe, and you'll receive in proportion to that honor. And the more spiritual you become, the more reverent you become, the more honorable you become. That's our lifestyle. There's never a time appropriate to be disrespectful and dishonorable. You didn't ever see that in the life of Jesus. So we teach people, yes. We train people, yes. We disrespect people, never. That's never in the life of a child of God. You honor people. Why? Because they deserve it? No, because some people don't deserve it based on their conduct or how they've conducted themselves. You don't honor people because they necessarily deserve it. You do it because the one that you serve is honorable. You're honorable, God, and I'm honorable. So I will honor what you honor. And it starts first with honoring God. We teach this in our home. You teach children to honor God. You model that. You model that to those around you. And the more spiritually developed we become, the more the characteristics of God flourish in our lives. We have an honor the more we know God. We have a reverence the more we know God. We don't treat him lightly or approach his word lightly. We take it with great reverence. And that's what brings the miracles and the healings. Everybody that got a miracle in Jesus's ministry was because they recognized there's something great about him. They honored him, and they did something with that honor. You have to do something with the honor. You have to have action with your honor. It's not just in your heart, I honor that person. There's words, there's expressions, there's gifts, there's things that show you honor God. And so as the world becomes more disrespectful, we should become more respectful in the house of God. We should rise up to a very high level of honor. We can't sink to the low levels of culture. How can we help them? If we're acting just like them, we want to step up to the standard of what Jesus lived, because their world standard is killing them. It's taking them to hell. We have to model the standard, not in a religious way that turns them off, but in a way that invites them to that higher place of living. Our life should not mirror culture. Our life should mirror Jesus. And that mirror of his word in our lives, and then it reflects, they'll see there's something special about that person. And we model that to our children and our family. Why? So that they can grow up to be children of honor. So when they go to work and everybody else is acting disrespectful and dishonorable and not conducting themselves properly in the work environment, but your child is early. Your child looks that boss in the eye. Your child gets their work done. They're going to be the ones getting the promotions and the blessings and God's hand and God's favor on them. Amen? They're going to see it in your life, and then they will live that out. I remember one time when I was a first-year teacher, just fresh out of college. I went to my own elementary school. I remember walking in the bathrooms one day, and I thought, why did they put the mirror so low to the ground? And these are really small toilets. They must have changed them since I was here last. And I realized, no, actually, I grew up. I was a little kid when I was there last time. It was funny. I'm like, the mirror is to my knees. Like, what is this? But it was so much fun teaching in that school. And in that first year, a few months into the year, the principal came to me, and she said, I'm going to be going to Shepherd University on a Saturday and conducting a job fair interviewing prospective candidates, and I'd like for you to be part of my interview team. Would you go with me? And I thought, why in the world would she pick me? Like, I just got a few months of teaching under my belt and just fresh out of college, and, you know, I didn't know why she picked me, but I was so incredibly honored that she asked me. And so I said, yes, I would be honored. I would love to go. So she told me what day to meet her there. I think there was one other teacher. So we rode together. It was a beautiful ride. I think it's down 81 to Shepherd University. So then we got set up, got our materials. We came up with a plan on how we were going to interview. So we had different candidates that came all throughout the day, and we were asking questions, and she's taking notes. And I only remember one interview, and I only remember a small segment of it. This was many years ago. This was like 1992. And so this one individual sat in front of us, and he was a retired military soldier, quite older than me. And so she's asking all these questions. I'm asking questions. We're asking different questions in this interview, and she's taking notes. And she came to one question, and she asked this gentleman, she said, what kind of innovative or new approaches do you bring to the classroom? You know, if we're going to hire you to teach in our school system, you know, what new innovative approaches or new techniques you would use, you know, to reach this current age of children? And I don't remember exactly his response, but I do remember it was completely disrespectful to me. Something to the effect of, well, I think this is an area where I'm going to probably have to grow in, because, you know, you obviously have new techniques in interviewing. And he was, honestly, his comment was that he was insulted that somebody like me would be interviewing him. And I was very aware of what he was saying, but I actually felt sorry for him, because I was thinking, I didn't ask for this. I didn't sign up for this. She invited me. But I noticed my principal put her pen down. Why? Because no matter the person that is in front of us, we maintain a position of honor, not because we feel like they deserve it, but we're honorable. And we never speak in a manner to disrespect people. He had so much more experience in life, much older than me, much more wisdom, and brought a lot of things I'm sure he could bring to the classroom, but he had disrespect in his heart. And it came out in that moment. And this was 1992. I thought about it as I was studying this past week. I went, well, I forgot about that. But you know what? Moments of disrespect carry, and moments of honor carry. And we want the honor of God in our lives. We want to bring honor to every opportunity. Every person that crosses your path, whether it's at the post office, the grocery store, the gas station, you treat that person with honor. You honor them. Maybe they're messing up your order at the restaurant. That does not give you a right to disrespect them. You just honor them and be a blessing to them. You have no idea what kind of day they're having, what they've gone through. And no matter how people speak to you or treat you, you always respond in honor. That pleases God. And it starts in our home. We teach our children this. And we model that first. And then they receive or reject it. It's up to them to receive or reject it. You just keep modeling. You know, Ephesians 6:2 in the God's Word translation, it gives us the very first commandment that has a promise attached to it. And that is honor your father and your mother. And then it goes on to say in verse 3 that everything may go well with you and you will have a long life on earth. This is an important commandment with a promise. Now, many people who have grown up in a good home, a good environment, that's easy. That's easy to honor and love your parents because you have so many fond memories and so many things you've seen your parents do. But there are people that grew up in horrible homes, horrible situations. And they read something like this and say, how in the world could I ever honor a person who did nothing but dishonorable things in their lives? And I like what Pastor Keith Moore, one of the ministers I was listening to, said, if the only good thing you can say about your parents is they got you here to earth, their union got you here to earth, that's it. That's the only good thing you say, then you just bank on that. You just camp on that. I'm here on earth today because of my mother and my father. Their joining brought me to planet earth. And then God brings other people to your life. Other people that love you. You got a whole church family that loves you. You got people standing with you. Man, we'll encourage you. We'll pray for you. We'll be a blessing to you. You got a whole family here. Maybe mom and dad can't be what you need, but God will always supply what you need and make sure you have all of that covered so you can fulfill what you're called to do in your life. Praise the Lord. So you honor them. And one way you honor them is you don't speak ill of them. Amen. Maybe all you can think of is the horrible thing. You can't even think of one good thing about them. But they got you here. That's it. Well, I thank God for my parents. I'm on planet Earth today because of them. And then you say nothing else. Praise God. That's how you honor. You don't dishonor. You don't disrespect. And look what's connected to this. Everything in your life is going to be touched by your honor to your parents. It says, everything will go well with you if you honor your father and your mother. Everything. What does that mean? This is going to touch your health, your strength, your long life, your prosperity. All of this is linked to honoring your parents. So you develop a culture of honor in your home for maximum results. You want the honor of God? You honor him. And he says you honor your parents. And your kids and your future generations are counting on you maintaining a spirit of honor. So it's not because they deserve it. It's not because they did anything honorable. You do it because this is what God tells you to do. Lord, I honor my parents. Thank you for my parents. Thank you that their union caused me to be here on planet Earth today. Because you know a million babies have been aborted this year. It's a miracle you're here on planet Earth. There's an assault. There's an attack against human life. The enemy is doing everything he can to stop it before they even make it on planet Earth. And there are millions of babies that went straight to be with the Lord, never got a chance to live. So even if you wake up and say, Lord, thank you for a chance to live today, to bring honor and glory to you. Lord, I thank you for breath in my lungs, strength in my body. Lord, I've got a purpose. I like what the general says when he opens up. I know my name. I know what I'm called to do. I got something to do with my life today. I'm honor bound. I will live as a vessel of honor. And I will carry that honor in every arena, everywhere I go, in my dealings with people. Let's go today from this place and make it your goal. I'm going to show honor to every person I see. I'm going to show honor to those teachers downstairs watching my kids. I'm going to show honor to people when I'm on the road and they're acting a fool. Just let them go. My dad would always say, somebody acting crazy on the road, just let them go right past you. Just let them go. Let them go on down the road. Just bless them. Praise God. Cultivate a life of honor. Why? Because we want the manifested presence of God in our lives. Don't you want that?
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1: Here's the weather for the Southern Light listening area. Currently 61 degrees, and it's cloudy. Humidity 72%. The wind is calm. The forecast for this evening, cloudy, and a chance of some light rain. The temp 57. Overnight, cloud-filled skies, and a chance of some light rain. Temperature 56 degrees. And then tomorrow, it will be overcast with a chance of light drizzle. The temp 62. And that's the weather for the Northern Shenandoah Valley listening area.
2: The following contains mature themes. Parental guidance is suggested. How do you do? Most people will answer that question quickly and say they're fine, or good, or at least not so bad. But many people are hiding problems that society couldn't have imagined when Unshackled first took to the airwaves. Mental health problems are growing, and the solutions can sometimes be as troubling as the disease. They can also take their toll on the families and loved ones of those afflicted. The woman in our story found out exactly what that was like, and she carried a heavy burden until her heart, mind, and very life were unshackled.

0: Stay here on the mat while I get you some dry clothes. You know I don't want you tromping snow around the house, okay?
1: Yes, Mom.
0: Stay here.
1: I will.
0: I'll be right back.
1: Okay.
0: And stay away from the Christmas tree, or Santa will take all your presents back to the North Pole. Crazy snow. All we needed was another 6 inches of snow. I hate these Minnesota winters. First chance I get. Nikki! Nikki! What did you do to the... Nikki! Where are you? Nikki!
2: 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The beginning of Pacific Garden Mission goes back almost 150 years to 1877, when it opened as a place of shelter and help for Chicago's homeless. From that day to this, it has never closed, but has grown to serve greater numbers with expanded help, including meals, lodging, clothing, and even some medical and dental care, as well as counseling, all for free. Counselors deal especially with personal problems that often underlie the homeless condition. The thrust is toward a change of direction and a fresh start in life. A spiritual transformation, if you will, which is what this program celebrates. Now for broadcast around the earth, here is episode number 3950 in the series Unshackled, the program that makes you face yourself and think. She grew up in a troubled home, at a time when nobody understood or even acknowledged the exact struggle her mother faced. Would it be her downfall or a doorway? Find out now in this true story of a woman we're calling Nikki, right now on Unshackled.
3: I was almost 3 years old the first time I died. I was trying to unplug the radio so I could plug in the Christmas lights. When the plug wouldn't come out, I used my teeth. Somehow, I knocked a potted plant and a large stereo speaker down. I'm not even sure which one landed on me. When Mom found me, I wasn't breathing. She threw me in the car and started off for the hospital. Halfway there, I woke up and started screaming.
4: Well, Miss Elson, it seems she's gonna be okay. Her breathing is normal and her blood pressure is where we'd like to see it.
0: Her face? Will that hole in her mouth heal?
4: It will, but I need you to take this plastic mold with you and have her keep it in her mouth while she sleeps. That'll keep her cheek from growing back together as it heals.
0: She's gonna love that.
4: It's either that, or she'll have a visible scar on her face.
3: Being only 2 years old, I didn't keep the appliance in my mouth, and the wound fused together the first night. I grew up in Minnesota, in Brainerd. When I was 4 and a half, my sister Rachel was born. I wasn't aware of my mom's struggles, though I did hear the word crazy a lot. When I was in first grade, Mom and Dad divorced, and my mom moved out. The next year, she moved out of the state, and it was just Dad, Rachel, and I.
5: Your mom's moved out of the state. I don't know where she went.
1: Can Rachel and I go visit her?
5: Are you listening? I don't even know where she is at this point.
1: I want Mommy.
5: Look, you two just play. I'm going in the garage for a while. I need some time alone.
1: Are you gonna smoke again, Daddy? Mrs. Patterson says it's bad for you.
5: Yeah, maybe your teacher can get through the day without smoking. I can't.
1: Are you okay, Dad? Your driving is kind of scaring me.
5: I'm fine. I just have a bit of a headache.
1: We don't need to go to church, Dad. I know you were up late last night.
5: If we don't show up, I'll never hear the end of it from your grandma and grandpa. And you don't need to be telling him how late I was up last night.
1: I like church.
5: Oh, yeah?
1: I like talking to God. Sometimes when I talk to him, I just start making noises. I can't help it.
5: You don't need to be telling them about that either.
3: Dad was drinking more and more since he and Mom divorced. He was even taking some drugs, smoking dope, and using meth. Before too long, things were getting worse, especially when he would try to detox himself.
1: Nikki, are you making us dinner again? Dad ain't here. I kind of have to. Can we have honey sandwiches again? Yeah, the bread don't look bad. We need to have Dad get us some new bread after this, though. Okay. Oh, no. What's wrong? There's only enough honey for one sandwich. You want to split a mayonnaise sandwich, too? Do I like them? Not really much of a choice. Oh, Okay.
3: Rachel and I did all our own laundry and kept the house in decent shape. Dad was out a lot, and when he was home, we spent a lot of time arguing. Almost every weekend, we had his friends over for parties. As Rachel and I got a few years older, we got to be bartenders.
6: I like the way you mix your drinks, little girl. You make them strong. Is that your tip jar?
1: Yes, sir.
6: Okay, hang on. I think I have a 10 here somewhere.
1: I'm saving up for some new sneakers. Oops, I filled it too high.
6: No, I don't mind.
1: I'll just take a sip out of the glass.
6: Atta girl. Oh, look. I found a 20.
1: Wow, thank you.
6: You get yourself those shoes, little girl.
3: We were either alone or surrounded by drunks and dopers. They were just a regular fixture in our lives. I learned at an early age to step over their passed out bodies in our home.
1: When is Dad coming home?
3: I hope he never comes home.
1: Why is Dad so mean, Nikki?
3: Sometimes I get so angry. Does Dad ever touch you?
1: He grabs my arm sometimes. See this bruise?
3: Yeah. But does he touch you any other ways, Rachel?
1: No, he just yells a lot.
3: I wish he just yelled at me. There were all kinds of abuse in that house. Mental, physical, and spiritual. Dad was high, or drunk, or just angry. I tried as hard as I could to keep Rachel from being alone with him. I loved her a lot, but I also resented her, as I didn't think Dad abused her like he did me. And every now and then, I took it out on her. It was like I blacked out, and while I was out of my head, I just beat her up. When I was in the fourth grade, my dad called us into the living room.
5: I got a letter from your mother.
1: From Mom? What does she say?
5: Not much. She lives in Ohio and she got married again. Oh, and you have a baby sister. Now, leave me alone. I got things to do.
1: I don't even remember Mom. Dad says she gave you that scar on your face.
3: Mom didn't do that. I almost wish she did.
1: Why are you mad, Nikki?
3: Mom left us and has a whole new family. You don't understand because Dad doesn't mess with you like he does me. I can't wait to get out of here. Tell you what, and you better not tell anybody this.
1: I won't.
3: I promise myself I'm gonna be pregnant by the time I'm 17. That's how I'm getting out of here. And I promise, in front of God, when I'm pregnant, I'm gonna quit drinking and doing drugs.
1: I don't want you to leave me alone, Nikki.
3: I truly couldn't wait to get away from my dad, but I didn't want to leave Rachel with him. Then, on the last day of fifth grade, Dad told Rachel and me that we were going to spend the summer with our mother in Ohio. We were so happy, and to ours and Dad's surprise, it went really well. We played with our baby sister, Ruthie, and Mom seemed to be doing great. We couldn't understand why Dad was so bitter with her. When we went back the next summer, we found out what he was talking about.
1: Mom?
3: Mama? Can you even hear us?
1: Mommy? Talk to us, Mommy. What's wrong with her, Nikki? What's she staring at?
3: I don't know, Rachel. Mom just sat and stared into space, talking to people that weren't there. Rachel and I took care of little Ruthie. She even slept in bed with me while Rachel had her own bed in our room. Rachel and I spent some time with our Aunt Jana, who lived nearby. She told us that Mom was off her meds, which is why she sometimes looked like a zombie. We liked Aunt Jana okay, but she liked to talk about death and spiritualism. She even did palm readings on us, which was kind of weird. Soon after that, I started seeing weird stuff, dark cloud-like images with horrible faces.
7: Rachel, is that you? Rachel! Stop it! You're gonna wake Ruthie up. I can't believe she's still asleep.
1: Rachel?
3: What's going on?
7: Rachel, wake up!
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3: Rachel and Ruthie slept through the whole experience. It was a good thing, too. I was scared to death. While the bed was shaking, I saw a dark figure standing over my bed. The next morning, I said something to my mom about it, and she told me she'd heard it, but had no idea where it was coming from. That's when I started getting interested in spiritualism and other wacky stuff. I spent the next school year learning what I could before I went to visit my mom in Ohio again. Once we got there, our mom took us to visit our Aunt Jana, who had moved two states away.
8: Your mom isn't doing so well. Nikki, you need to get her and your sisters back to Ohio.
1: What's wrong with her?
8: Well, you probably know she isn't right in the head.
1: Sometimes she's fine.
8: Nikki, your mom is a paranoid schizophrenic.
1: What do you mean?
8: In your mom's case, it means she can't always tell what's real and what isn't. She hears voices talk to her and tell her to do things. Are you okay? You look mad.
1: She's been like this for a long time. Why didn't anyone say something? All I ever heard was that she was crazy.
8: It's not nice to talk about, Nikki.
1: Yeah? It's even not nicer to not talk about.
3: As surprised as I was to find out about my mom, I was more surprised that I had to get us back to Ohio. As if everything was all right and I knew how to do it. I wasn't even old enough to drive yet. The trip started okay, but somewhere along the way, Mom switched off.
1: Mom, what is the matter with you? You've been driving around the gas station for 4 hours now. We need something to eat. Mom! Mom, snap out of it!
9: What's the matter with Mom?
1: It's gonna be okay, Rachel. Just take care of Ruthie.
9: But what's wrong?
1: God, why don't you help us? You can see she ain't right.
9: Who are you talking to, Nikki?
1: I'm talking to God. But he ain't listening.
10: Wow, Nikki, that's scary. What happened?
1: It was really weird stuff. After I started yelling at God, I looked in this coin purse that was sitting on the seat. I looked in the thing 100 times, and there was never anything in it.
10: Yeah?
1: But when I felt like God was telling me to look again, there was a $10 bill in it.
10: For real? And it wasn't there before?
1: I would have sworn there was nothing in there. All of a sudden, $10.
10: What did your mom do?
1: She snapped out of her spell, and we made it to a hotel.
10: Sounds like God answered your prayer.
1: I figured you'd say that.
10: I believe in prayer.
1: Well, it worked out. When everyone else went swimming, I tried to call my dad. My grandma Rose answered and figured out where we were, so my dad could come and get us.
10: I'll tell ya, it'll be nice to have you here for the summer for once. I've wanted to ask you to come to camp with me, but you've been in Ohio every year.
1: Summer camp? That sounds fun.
10: Talk to your dad. It's through the church. It'd be super fun to have you come with me.
3: My dad let me go to camp with my friend Stephanie. He probably figured it would score points with his parents. Truth is, I had a lot of fun. We played games and did all the typical camp stuff. On the last night, they had a revival. It was so different from anything I was used to, but I knew those people wanted to see me come to God. Something in me knew I needed it too. I started to cry and just couldn't stop. It was like I started feeling all the hate and anger that had been building up in me for years, with my mom, with my dad, and all the people that had kept the truth from me for so long. I was still feeling crummy when we got back to Brainerd and Stephanie's church.
11: Stephanie wanted me to talk to you and see if you were okay.
1: I don't know what's going on. This has been a great week, but now I gotta go home.
11: Do you not like your home?
1: I don't know if I can face my dad and my life. That time at camp was so nice.
11: Probably because we focused so much on Jesus and how he can change a person. Do you want to be changed?
1: What do you mean?
11: You could ask Jesus into your heart and he will help you.
1: I do need help. The girl that left here last week probably can't face what's waiting at home. It's too much. Yeah, I think I need to change. I need Jesus to help me.
11: All you need to do is tell him that you're a sinner and ask him to help you. Ask him to make you into the person he wants you to be. He's not going to make your life perfect, because we live in a broken world. But he'll save your soul, never leave you, and take you to heaven someday. Do you want to pray with me?
3: As I prayed, I felt a deep, dark, heavy burden being drained from me, from the top to the bottom. I got so weak I couldn't lift my arms. I felt the Holy Spirit start at the top of my head and move down to my toes.
12: Well, look who's home from Bible camp. How was it?
1: Amazing. I had so much fun, and I found Jesus.
12: Found Jesus? What does that mean?
1: It means I'm a Christian now.
12: You weren't a Christian before?
1: Jesus lives in my heart now, Dad.
12: Oh, man. You're one of those born-againers, aren't you?
1: I'm a Christian now. I'm able to forgive you and Mom and all the others that treated me bad.
12: Oh, yeah? I don't remember asking for your forgiveness.
3: Dad didn't like the change he saw in me. He grounded me from hanging out with Stephanie and going to church. One nice thing happened at this time. My grandma Midge was able to convince my dad to let me get cosmetic surgery to reduce the scarring on my face. That was good, but without the church, Stephanie's influences, and regular sermons and doses of God's word, it wasn't long before I was back into my old habits. Drinking, drugs, and skipping school was almost a daily activity.
12: Great. Just great.
1: I'm sorry. I didn't plan for this to happen.
12: You got kicked out of school, Nikki. This is a big deal.
1: I know.
12: I did dumb stuff when I was in school, too. But I never got caught.
1: Never?
12: And don't think I don't know what you've been doing with those boys.
1: I'm almost 16.
12: Exactly. Quit acting like you're 21. You still live in my house. You can obey my rules.
1: You've never given me any rules.
12: I thought it was the worst thing that could happen when you came back from that church camp, all religious, telling me what to do and what not to do. This is better. Now we can get along and get high together.
1: Then be glad I'm not acting all religious anymore.
12: Oh, I am. I really am.
3: Nobody would have thought I was any kind of Christian at that point. I was living for me and all the fun I could have. That changed when I got into a four-wheeler accident. I died 2 times before making it to the hospital and ended up with a head injury that seriously messed up my memory. I hallucinated so much that sometimes I didn't know if what I was experiencing was real or not. As time went on, I got better and better. However, that put an end to my need for doing dangerous things.
10: Are you sure you don't want to come to church with me, Nikki?
1: I'd be okay with it, but my dad still doesn't want me to. I don't want to say anything to him, but...
10: What is it?
1: I'm afraid to die, Steph. I mean, I don't even want to smoke a cigarette if there's nobody around. You know, in case I start choking or something.
10: But if you really trusted in Jesus, you don't need to be afraid.
3: I may have trusted Jesus at that camp, but I was still living a pretty sinful life. I was dating a guy named Sean, and while I was still only 16, I got pregnant.
13: Remember when we were younger? You said you wanted to be pregnant before you were 17?
1: I guess I accomplished that.
13: You said you would give up drinking and drugs, too.
1: I did say that, Rachel. And I meant it.
13: Maybe I ought to hold you to that.
3: I did keep that promise. Sean and I had our baby girl and got married, even though I was only 17 and he was 18. We made a ton of mistakes. Sean had anger issues, and I was in need of constant control. Still, God had a plan for us.
14: Are you serious?
1: Yes.
14: You want us to adopt your sister?
1: We need to get her away from my dad. He is hurting her too.
14: We just became adults and have a baby. How are we gonna take care of a 12-year-old?
1: You would rather she stayed with my dad?
14: No, I think it's a good idea to get her away from your dad, but You gotta be real, girl.
7: Why can't you just get on board with this? It's like you don't care about her or me at all. I don't know what I'm doing.
14: Because I don't see how we can make this work. I'd love to hop on a plane and go to Bora Bora, but I don't know how to do that either. Doesn't mean you need to divorce me.
7: This is important to me.
14: Okay, fine. I'll see what we can do.
3: We started talking to a lawyer, making plans to adopt Rachel. Somehow my dad found out about it, and all of a sudden, there were people watching us, even stalking us. My dad seemed to know everyone in town, and even had friends in the police department. Staying in Brainerd wasn't gonna work for us anymore, so we rented a place in another town and moved in the middle of the night. When I was 19, I gave birth to our second daughter.
10: She's so pretty, Nikki.
13: Yeah, you're gonna look just like your mama.
3: Not at the rate we're going. Sean hasn't been able to keep a job. We're way behind on our bills.
10: I had no idea. Why didn't you reach out to me?
3: Come on, Steph. I don't want to bother you with our problems.
10: Have you bothered God with your problems? You know he wants you to talk to him.
3: Me and God have been quits for a while now. He doesn't want to hear my problems either.
10: You may be quits with God, but I don't think he's quits with you.
3: After I talked to Stephanie, random people started showing up at her house, delivering groceries, dropping off cards, diapers, and even job offers. Steph and her dad came over with food and fixed her plumbing, which had not been working. I had no idea people did things like that. That's not how things happened in my life, and it made us feel pretty scummy, like we didn't deserve anyone's charity. And in truth, we didn't. So when we were invited to Steph's church to see a play called Heaven's Gates and Hell's Flames, we didn't think we could turn it down. Good thing, too.
7: You're so quiet. What are you thinking about, Sean?
4: I don't quite know how to say it.
7: Is it about the play? Did it start you thinking?
4: Yeah. When they asked people if they wanted to receive Christ, I wanted to go forward, but instead I said that prayer where I was sitting.
7: You did? For real?
4: I know this isn't all new to you, but I know God saved me as I was sitting there. I know there's something different about me now.
7: That's great. I'm really happy to hear that, because...
4: What's going on?
7: I've decided to recommit my life tonight, too. All the anger and bitterness I've had, I can't hang on to that. It's hurting me, and I don't want that.
4: I had no idea how you were gonna respond.
7: I'm with you, Sean. 100%. And I think we need to give our marriage over to God as well. We need to make him first.
4: Is there a problem?
7: The problem is we weren't putting God first. I wasn't even putting you first. It was all about me. I'd like us to try to make our marriage about God. Let him lead us.
4: Well, I can't say I've been doing a great job, so letting him be the boss sounds great to me.
3: Things began to change for us. It wasn't always perfect, but we were on a path that worked for us. There was just one thing I needed to do.
15: Nick? Oh my, Nick, it has been a while.
3: Hi, Daddy. I wanted to see you, and I'm gonna need you to listen to me for a bit so I can get this all out.
15: Okay, real good. Come in.
3: I know I've told you this in the past, but I'm a Christian now, for real. And this time I'm letting God take control of my life.
15: Uh-huh.
3: I came here today to see you and tell you about the forgiveness I feel because of Jesus. You can know that feeling too.
15: I don't know, Nick. I don't know that I can be forgiven.
3: You can, Dad. I know you can, because I forgive you. My dad made a profession of faith, and he truly became a great dad. Unfortunately, he couldn't win all his struggles and passed away from a drug overdose a few years later. Mom lost her mental health battle, but that's no reason to think God doesn't love us and that he hasn't saved us. My life was messed up from an early age, and I only made it worse. But because of people praying for me and showing the love of God,
0: Christ was able to help me turn my life around. If the Son, therefore, shall make you free, ye shall be free indeed.
2: 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This is program number 3950, heard in the true story of Nikki were Angela Morris, Sherilyn Galimo, Ed DiZzolo, Nicole Scimeca, Larissa Julianis, and Michael Wallner. 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Script, Darby Kern. 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So, until next time, unless our Lord returns before then. I'm Timothy Gregory, reminding you that the doors to Pacific Garden Mission are open night and day. 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
1: Here's the weather for the Southern Light listening area. The temperature 59 degrees and it's cloudy. The current humidity 82%. The wind is calm. The forecast for this evening, cloudy and a chance of some light rain. The temp 57. Overnight, cloud-filled skies and a chance of some light rain. Temperature 56 degrees. And then tomorrow, it will be overcast with a chance of light drizzle. The temp 62. And that's the weather for the northern Shenandoah Valley listening area.